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1: Dog. 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Is Randy Moss a stud or a freak? Is Tom Brady a dog or a dude's dude?
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0: All right, let's get back to our phones. My free state of Florida. Larry is next. Larry, how are you, sir? Glad you called.
1: I'm doing great, Sean. Thank you for picking up the mantle from Rush Limbaugh. I'm old as dirt. I was born in the late 40s. So you coming in, of course, I listen to him. I'm a Reagan Republican. I'm a psychologist, and I want to go back to, as an Ivy League graduate, I want to go back to this younger, highly educated generation that's part of this democratic socialist group, and talk about their education versus mine and the whole notion of critical thinking. In the old days, when you went to an Ivy League school, you were taught critical thinking. You debated ideas. There was nothing wrong with debating ideas. You came across, when I took political science in undergraduate school, we looked at all these different social systems, political systems. And when you look at

All right, that's going to wrap things up for today. We got a great Hannity tonight, 9 Eastern on the Fox News Channel. Victor Davis Hanson, Newt Gingrich, Laura Trump tonight. Brianna Lyman hits the streets. And we have our reports from around the world. What's happening with radical leftism and Iran and all the news you'll never get from the legacy media mob. Set your DVR tonight. Hannity on Fox. We'll see you then. Back here tomorrow. Thank you for making this show possible.

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0: you know, it's so odd. So people will interview Tucker Carlson, and people will comment on him. You know, today's sort of comparing us to, well, he's using Bernie Sanders' propaganda about how the billionaire elites basically run the country and so forth and so on. When do we reach a point, America, when we dismiss the mentally ill, the delusional, the obsessed? When is it that we reach a point where we don't have to analyze the Jew haters, the America haters, the Israel haters, the Christian haters, but we just realize they're the enemy? Tucker Carlson's the enemy. He's the enemy. He gives aid and comfort to our enemies, whether it's Putin, whether it's the Islamists in Iran or Qatar, whether it's the communists and the Islamists here at home. Do we really need to take him seriously and analyze the mental illness that he's obviously experiencing? I'll be right back. For nearly 3,000 years, Homer's epic poem, The Odyssey, has shaped the literary and moral imagination of the West. 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

0: give people things that they can know that it's the truth. 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There are things that I know, these seven truths that I know you can depend on and find safety and refuge, especially if you're going to be a caregiver.
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12: Stocks tumbled on Thursday in a tech-led sell-off. Investors are concerned about the amount of money companies are spending on artificial intelligence and technology. The Magnificent Seven big cap tech stocks tumbled across the board, led by Alphabet and Tesla, while oil prices surged on heightened Middle East tensions. Keith Fitzgerald of the Fitzgerald Group says the Iranian conflict has become even more complicated, and that is impacting oil prices and stocks.
13: The market was treating this as background noise, assumed they could get through it, but clearly Iran has other plans. I think we're going to have to, unfortunately, hit them very, very hard to bring them to the table once and for all.
12: The Dow falling 507 points, the Nasdaq lower by 553, S&P 500 down 91. American Express, Charter Communications, and Verizon are among the companies delivering earnings today. That's your Fox Business Report. I'm Hillary Barsky, invested in you.

0: is the Fox News Rundown. Now a look at sports.
1: The NCAA says it will not be changing its new age-based eligibility rules despite the growing number of lawsuits challenging it. The Division I Board of Directors says the rule change was unanimously approved by the cabinet, which included student-athlete members. In the NFL, Carolina Panthers linebacker Nick Skorton reportedly suffered a torn ACL in practice Thursday, and he will miss the upcoming season. And Las Vegas Raiders quarterback Fernando Mendoza has signed his rookie contract, a four-year deal worth $57.27 million. The deal is fully guaranteed. That's your sports on the Fox News Rundown. Tony Genualdo, Fox News.
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3: Sophie Cunningham is simply smarter. There is a reason that she has become the most likable figure in the WNBA. I argue she's become the face of the WNBA. And she doubled down yesterday on her stance that women should not have to compete against men. Now, I just want you to think about that for just a second, that that is even an issue. You know, Sophie Cunningham looks great. She plays hard. She competes. She doesn't hide from the spotlight. And again, doesn't spend every interview telling us how they feel. So Sophie Cunningham said, look, I don't think it's right. It's common sense. Boys play against boys. Girls play against girls. Boys, transgender boys, becoming girls shouldn't play against girls. I've said forever, common sense says to me, why does everybody play against the girl? For OutKicks, don't at me. I'm Dan Dockich, and this is Fox News Rundown.
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11: Feds stand up for law enforcement. I'm Jason Gotch on News Talk 1130 WISN. The federal government is suing the city of Milwaukee over its ordinance preventing federal law enforcement officers from wearing masks. The lawsuit was filed yesterday, and it argues the new Milwaukee law violates the Constitution's Supremacy Clause. The mask ordinance is part of an effort by the Common Council to support illegal aliens and hinder ICE operations. A group of Democrat voters are turning to the courts for a do-over. The voters are backed by the Wisconsin Democrat Party, and they're suing the state's Elections Commission. The voters asking a Dane County Circuit Court judge to force the commission to rescind guidance saying voters can't request a new absentee ballot if the candidate they've already cast a vote for drops out of the race. This is directly related to votes already submitted for Sarah Rodriguez, who dropped out of the governor's race last week. Those voters want to vote for a different candidate. The Madison police shooting of a career criminal that attacked cops with a knife back on Wednesday before being killed by officers is being investigated as a homicide. The announcement was made at a press conference held by the Madison mayor and police chief yesterday that was ultimately hijacked by left-wing supporters of Corey Ruiz, the man killed in the incident. The officers weren't wearing body cams because the Madison authorities have resisted them. But Madison officials now claim they will take steps to equip cops with those cameras. Checking the Holiday Automotive Fond du Lac Sports Scoreboard, the Brewers off yesterday. They'll host the Rockies this afternoon. From the Orthopedic Associates of Wisconsin News Center, I'm Jason Gotcha, Wisconsin's most listened to radio station. 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
23: 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And, you know, I'm just telling you, freedom is the answer. 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It's all coming to you in 3 months.
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0: Something's not right.
1: Uh-oh.
0: I don't know what it is.
1: You have your forecast in front of you?
0: I've got my coffee.
1: Okay.
0: I've got my forecast.
1: Okay.
0: I've got the rundown.
1: Your headphones are on.
0: Headphones are on. You ever have that feeling where just something... yeah. I know I have forgotten something, and it always worries me because it's going to bite me in the butt in about 5 minutes out of the blue. Welcome. It is Friday. That's the most important thing. That's the one thing that's not wrong.
1: Except the cough.
0: That was just me swallowing coffee wrong. I'm sorry. I will try not to do that again. It is Friday, and that's not going to change. And we have a big show, and that never changes. Thank you so very much for waking up. It is the Benjamin Yacht Show. I am Ben. He is Greg, and we will be joined by some people. That's what it is. Scott Dolphin's not here, so it's a little off. And I'm getting used to it. The routine is just busted up a little bit, and you don't feel like what didn't happen today. I don't want to make this Friday all about the shooting in Madison. It's going to be largely about the shooting in Madison. Eric Toney, who is the Fond du Lac County DA running for Attorney General, he's going to join us half hour or so from now. I don't know that he's going to be able to answer the big question. What do you see in that video of the shooting? I'm going to ask it anyway, because that's really what we want to know. But we're also going to talk about what is it that investigators look for? What's the threshold? You know, the Department of Justice, the state, is investigating this, but so is Madison's Police Civilian Oversight Board. I have to ask Tony if I am wrong to think that one investigation is going to be one thing and the other is going to be something completely different. We are going to play for you that now infamous F-word Franny on the bullhorn video and explain why you don't borrow trouble, and that may be the moment that just ended her campaign. Then we have to look about 7:30. Madison is just now completely out of control.
1: They're nuts.
0: When the national newscast leads with the hijacking of a press conference where they threaten to kill the police chief who was in the room, you know something is out of control. We're going to wrap up the show by talking about media bias, both with Elon Musk and with the WNBA. Whenever we talk sports, it's cultural, though I am going to take a little sidetrack into SportsCenter. We'll get to all of that. Calls, text, tweets, you know how it works. The Carpetland USA Flooring Center. Talk and text line 414-799-1130 is always open. It is the best way for you to join the show. Find us on X, we are there. I'm there at Yount 1130. Greg's always there at Gregory John. But it is 11 minutes after 6 o'clock in the morning on a Friday, and that means

0: do this. A lot of times my goal with the roundup is to have a bunch of small, funny stories. That's more news you may miss because you have a life on a Monday, but I always try and have something that you can laugh about. Not so much today in the roundup, though there is one. It's the last one. In the push to find a new way to do a new angle on the Madison shooting, and this is how newsrooms work, right? You have the story, then you have the reaction, and then you have to find the B, C, D angles. All right, how do we forward this story? How do we keep it in the news, in the headlines, but we got to say something new? Well, everybody and their sister in Wisconsin has come out with a statement. They're letting it be known what they think of this shooting. And yesterday it was black lawmakers here in Wisconsin who, well, issued their statement. All life deserves to be valued and safeguarded by those in power. As elected leaders, it is our duty to ensure this happens. We must learn from our past and take immediate action to build trust, transparency, accountability, and provide the necessary support to protect all life. This work should commence now, even as independent investigations continue. As elected leaders, we reaffirm our commitment to being a steadfast partner for justice and dignity in every human life. Obviously, you know exactly what they're talking about. They want to hang this cop in Madison. But I have to ask, because this is the question that you've been asking for 2 days now on the Carpetland USA Flooring Center Talk and Text line, where's the statement for the 6 people who were shot in Milwaukee on Wednesday? Because 6 people were shot in Milwaukee on Wednesday, including 3 people in a robbery. There was a man who was shot and killed, a 14-year-old boy was shot in broad daylight, and another man was shot and wounded near a high school. The media releases on this, the story at Fox 6 on this, don't have the ages, but one of the victims, the man who was shot, was Travion or Trayshawn or something along those lines. So you get a sense that the crime in Milwaukee claimed 6 wounded victims, I'm willing to bet 90% of whom are black. But yet there is no "all life deserves to be valued and safeguarded" statement there. If this is an issue, again, as you try to find the B or C or D angle on the Madison police shooting story, if really what you're talking about is gun violence, community safety, valuing all life, then act like it. Value all life. Talk about gun violence. Point to, hey, why is it that we've got a bunch of neighborhood yos in Milwaukee shooting each other every weekend? If you want to be a partner to make sure that communities, all communities, are safe for everyone, then you really should start to look at places where communities aren't safe for the people who live in those communities. If you're really concerned every time a black man is shot in the state of Wisconsin, well, then come to Milwaukee every weekend. Or come to Milwaukee every Monday, because I promise you that every single Monday in the summer, and look, I did this for years here on this radio station, I would write a weekend shooting tally. And every Monday morning, I could write the exact same lead. It was another violent weekend in Milwaukee. Police in the city say, fill in the blank, were shot, fill in the blank, were shot and killed. But if this is just about hating the cops, say that. You already think you are. You're already talking in code. Just do us the favor and be honest. Tell us which lives you believe are valuable and which lives you believe are not. Because what it sounds like from black lawmakers is that if you're a career criminal shot by the cop, your life is more important than the 14-year-old boy who just got shot in Milwaukee on the same day. Speaking of crime in Milwaukee and valuing every life and safety of communities, Milwaukee police are out with their school resource officer numbers. You know why this is a big deal, right? Milwaukee police, during the height of George Floyd, decided that it was too damaging for students in Milwaukee public schools to see a police officer in a uniform. Couldn't be in the buildings. Doesn't matter if the cop was there to help kids who were being bullied or to make sure nobody brought a gun to school or was just there to say, hey, guys, how you doing? What's going on? What do we know? Building those relationships, showing people in Milwaukee that not all cops are bad. Milwaukee Public Schools kicked the cops out of schools. It took a state law and eventually a lawsuit to bring them back, from a story at Fox 6. Milwaukee police have 33 officers in just 12 high schools. Those officers are in schools that encompass about 9,000 students. The MPD says those 33 officers got 689 calls for help last school year. The officers handed out about 70 tickets. They made 31 arrests. Police say there were 6 calls that resulted in force, usually involving pepper spray. 33 cops, 689 calls for help. And remember, the school year for Milwaukee Public Schools is 177 days. The numbers, 33 cops, 689 calls, that's almost 21 calls per officer. 31 arrests, that's almost one arrest per officer. As for the fears that the good liberals in Milwaukee have, well, these cops are dangerous to our kids. They gave out just 70 tickets. 9,000 kids, 70 tickets. 9,000 kids, 31 arrests. And this is the key. It's buried in the story, but this is the key. The principals will normally request the ticket. It's not the officer who makes the decision to give out citations. That comes from school administrators or whoever is in charge in that moment. School resource officers, by the numbers, are incredibly busy. And they are not there because these are racist white officers looking to bust some skulls of black and brown children. They are there in the schools because they had almost 700 calls for the police in one school year. And it's the principals, the teachers, the administrators who are saying, yeah, you got to give the kid a he is not behaving, and soft parenting and restorative justice isn't working. These are kids who are not being drug out of class by a uniformed police officer because they forgot a pencil. These are kids who are fighting, threatening, committing crimes, and thank God we have these officers. In fact, we should probably have more. This is a reminder as to why this radio station is rather important. I don't want to toot our own horns, but I have to. This is the kind of political coverage that you get when you don't live in Southeast Wisconsin. This is the ABC up in Eau Claire. With just weeks to go till the August 11th primary, 3 Democratic candidates for governor visited Eau Claire Thursday morning. Kelda Royce and Francesca Hong visited the Eau Claire County Democratic Party Resource Center, spending time answering questions from area voters and making their cases. One of the first questions asked by the attendees was her thoughts on Governor Tony Evers' sudden endorsement of David Crowley amidst what's become a chaotic primary. Hong followed, immediately diving into affordability. Meanwhile, Mandela Barnes toured the child care center located inside the Children's Museum of Eau Claire. Next Tuesday, all 5 of those candidates will participate in a televised debate at 7 o'clock. It can be watched on WQOW's Catchy Comedy Channel 18.2 or via live stream on our website. I cut out the quotes, but that's essentially everything that the local reporter wrote. Hey, 3 candidates came to Eau Claire. Here's what this one said. Here's what this one said. Here's what this one said. You can watch the debate on our spare channel because we don't care enough to put it on the main channel. Thank you so very much. One of the reasons why voters don't know who they're going to vote for, one of the reasons why voters don't understand how state government works. Again, most people pay so much more attention to national stuff than they do state stuff Because this is what you get if you don't have News Talk 1130 WISN. This is the kind of coverage you get. If you're in Eau Claire, La Crosse, Rhinelander, Wausau, this is all you get. Not even a good book report. So-and-so came to town today. They said this. The other one said this. They will be on the ballot in August. That's all you get. There's no depth. There's no probing questions. There's no discussion of the issues. I'm never going to blame voters because there are far too many people on this side of the microphone who do. But when this is the media that you're getting, when this is the only conversation you hear about the Democrat primary, it's obvious why most voters in the state don't know who they're going to vote for and don't know what they're voting about. Since we can't end it on another negative, Nelly, I'm going to be honest, Greg, this always runs through my mind in the zoo. This is it's not quite if a bear walks into a liquor store, but this is always in the back of my mind. Uh-huh. Greenville Zoo in South Carolina closed after a leopard escaped from its enclosure. Zoo said Thursday morning the leopard named Arena escaped from her enclosure, was loose on the zoo ground. Staff and guests evacuated. Teams worked to surround and eventually tranquilize the leopard. Leopard's fine, back in the enclosure now. I can't tell you how many times I sit there walking through and you're like, well, what's really stopping that lion from coming through the glass? Yeah. What's really stopping that wild animal from jumping that fence? I mean, what happens? Because zoos are full of kids. How many of these kids are lion snacks on the way out? I always think of that.
1: Yeah.
0: This is, by the way, got to be the remake of Jumanji.
1: Oh, yeah.
0: This is the perfect thing that you could get a 90-minute movie out of. I don't know. Mom goes, dad goes, kids go, and all of a sudden, rah, and you're running and you're hiding. This is like mini Jurassic Park. This is the dollar store version of Jurassic Park, and you probably could shoot it at the zoo in South Carolina, and they would be quite happy to. By the way, ladies, this is common that guys will always think of these almost impossible scenarios, and in every single one of them, I promise you, every guy's like, well, yeah, I could figure out how to do it. Give me a broom. If I got a knife, yeah, I could take a leopard. Yeah, not a bear, but I could absolutely. You get a leopard out there, yeah.
1: Ah. Well, you see the hippopotamuses, you know, like, oh, they can probably just jump right over that. Where would I go? Would I put the kids over here and I distract it and bring it over there?
0: Yeah,
1: you're
0: running through the scenario in your head.
1: I know.
0: Ask your man what his plan for the zombie apocalypse is, but be ready because he's probably got 45 minutes in a PowerPoint presentation to make. 6:24. When we come back, quick check of news with Jason Gotch. Look at a forecast that, and after that, Eric Tony joins us. What are investigators looking for as they look into this police shooting in Madison? I'm Benjamin Yount. This is News Talk 1130 W.
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10: I can't think of a safer location. 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
11: I want you to tell me everything that your son has told you about the night of the disappearance of Kristen Smart.
12: We never spoke about it. No.
11: He's your son. He's been accused of murdering this girl. Is it your testimony that he's never talked to you about those things?
12: Is this girl murdered?
13: Murdered.
12: No.
11: But he's certainly been accused.
12: This is what the television says.

0: Mark in the 262 hit me up on the Carpetland USA Flooring Center talking text line. Ben missed the roundup song. Now I need a little bit more coffee. Well, here you go. Here's some good Chicago. Hopefully add that to your coffee. Get you going up with a pep in your step to start the day. Welcome. Monday, or not Monday. Don't even say that, Ben. Friday edition.
1: Wow, you're
0: of the Benjamin
1: jumping
0: Look,
1: way
0: Jay,
1: ahead.
0: Jay screwed up the time. I screw up the days. We all have our thing. We all bring our talents here to the Big 11. Mine is screwing up the day. Friday morning, coming up just a couple of minutes away, Eric Toney is going to join us. We are going to talk about what investigators are looking for with officer-involved shootings, and I'm going to ask him why I don't trust the Civilian Police Oversight Board in Madison to do its investigation. All of that a couple of minutes away. But first, a check of news and Jason Gotch.
2: I appreciate it, Ben. The federal government, specifically the DOJ, is suing the city of Milwaukee over its ordinance preventing federal law enforcement officers, this is targeting ICE, from wearing masks.
0: This is exactly what the city of Milwaukee wants, right? They passed this so they could run out with a piece. These ICE agents are breaking the law. And now that they're going to lose this case, well, we tried. We stood up to the Trump administration. They never had any intention of actually seeing this law enforced. This is all just political grandstanding. What else you got?
2: Closer to home with this one, who are people who are interested in elections. A group of Democrat voters want a do-over. These voters are backed by the Wisconsin

0: Richard from Waterford is our latest winner. Now, they don't let your Uncle Ben get in on the sizzling summer cash contest.
1: Well, you're too good. You have so much. Your ratings. You're rating so high, you don't need it.
0: We bring the winners. We did have more winners during the 250K USA giveaway, so. There's a reason, but no, this is why. Stay tuned all day. Listen, Jason, Clay and Buck, Vicky, Dan. Dan's on one of his trips.
1: Richard won at 5 o'clock last night.
0: Yeah. This is why you got to stay tuned to the Big 11 all day. Coming up just after the news at 7, we're really going to get into the madness of Madison because we got snapshots of that madness. Including the what I think is probably campaign-ending video of Francesca Hong on the bullhorn. She didn't need to do it, and she forgot the Mrs. Yount advice, don't borrow trouble, so we'll break that down. Calls, text, tweets, of course, Carpetland USA Flooring Center Talk and Text Line, 414-799-1130. It is always open. There are now, or soon will be, two investigations into this officer-involved shooting in Madison. One's going to be led by the state's Department of Justice, as all officer-involved shootings are. The other's going to be from Madison's Police Civilian Oversight Board. I'm very concerned that those are going to be two different investigations with two different goals. Here to talk about investigations into officer-involved shootings, Fond du Lac County District Attorney and the Republican candidate for Attorney General, Eric Toney. Thank you so very much for taking some time. Thanks for joining us here on the show.
2: Well, great to be with you, Ben, and good morning.
0: Good morning. It's Friday. It's going to be a great day.
2: Not Monday, right?
0: Yeah, no, not Monday. I already made that mistake. All right, I'm going to start with a question that I'm not sure you're going to answer because I don't know that you want to borrow the trouble, but what, as a prosecutor, as someone who deals with officer-involved shootings, what did you see in the video of this shooting in Madison? What stands out to you?
2: I've done a number of officer-involved death investigations, some of them being shootings, others vehicular, and as a DA, I've seen other videos and images of violent crime, so it's something that, you know, we see on a semi-regular basis, and whether it's a justified shooting or not, they're always difficult to see, whether it's, you know, law enforcement, prosecutors, or the public seeing them. I don't think we ever see them that are easy to see. But one of the things I've also learned from all different types of investigations, we don't make decisions based on a single video or piece of evidence. It's pulling all of that information together that helps us make a determination on what actually happened. You know, if I were to take a single video, walk into a jury trial, simply play that video and rest, the jury would find the defendant not guilty. And that's why we have to have a comprehensive investigation, not making these decisions based on single videos. And so I try not to make comments until we see the entirety of the investigation come in, because it can often add color to some of the things that we think we see in those videos that sometimes seem obvious but become a little less so once we get more information.
0: We can tell that Eric Toney's not running as a Democrat because he said we have to wait for all the evidence. We have to make balanced decisions. And if you just run with one piece of video, you're going to end up likely wearing egg on your face. All right, well, then let me ask it this way. If we are not just looking for one evidence, one piece, what is it that investigators are looking for? Obviously, the evidence, the video here is going to matter. Madison doesn't allow its police officers to wear body cameras. So what else will investigators, what else should investigators look at to determine just what happened?
2: Well, let's talk about the body cameras that they don't have for just a moment. I saw the hijacked press conference, which was a disaster yesterday afternoon in Madison. And I saw some of those elected city officials talking about how they wanted transparency, but then they were condemning and convicting the officer or officers involved here without all the facts. And if the city of Madison is serious about transparency, at their next meeting, the first thing they should be doing is approving body cameras for their police officers in the city of Madison. So it helps protect the officers, it helps protect the public, and that's the best way we can have transparency in Madison moving forward. And that's an investment the city needs to make, because that would have been some key evidence that would have been reviewed by DCI in looking at the investigation. But what they're going to do, and it's something that would be done in a lot of different types of investigations, but they're going to try and talk to witnesses, which seems probably pretty obvious. They're going to be looking for videos as well. So that means they're going to be canvassing the area, whether there's businesses. Sometimes municipalities have poll cameras or other things like that that might give some video of an incident. They'll be looking to see if there's any other cell phone or videos that other individuals may have taken, canvassing for witness statements of those that may have seen something. There's going to be the evidence collection based on some of the videos we've seen. It seems rather apparent that the gunshots were fired, so they're going to be looking for those casings. They're going to be looking at the rounds in the magazines for the different officers that were there to make sure they have a complete idea of who may have fired their weapon. And they may end up sending some of that evidence to the crime lab to be analyzed to further confirm that. And then there's that evidence collection. There's certainly some things that I think we've all seen in the video, and some information that's been released from the Madison police chief indicating that the individual had a knife at one point during that, and there was an officer that was injured. And one of the biggest components of this is going to be the, and this won't be a surprise probably to anybody, but the interviews with the officers and getting their perspective. Because when we have a circumstance in any type of use of force where there may be a weapon involved by the person the force was used against, they're going to look at what type of beliefs the officer or officers had and if those beliefs were reasonable. And that gets into the some of the what we call jury instructions that you look at to determine if self-defense is applicable. And there's another instruction that it looks at whether a law enforcement officer may use deadly force in attempting to accomplish an arrest.
0: We're talking with Eric Toney. He's, of course, running for attorney general here in the state of Wisconsin, but he's also the Fond du Lac County District Attorney, and he's had experience with investigations into officer-involved shootings, because all officer-involved shootings in the state are investigated thoroughly by outside agencies. And we can, pick on Josh Call and the terrible time that he's had managing the state crime lab. But we do in Wisconsin a thorough job of investigating every shooting, even when they are obviously justified from the drop. I had a question here about a prior Madison shooting, but I do want to ask, because I think this is top of mind. How much does it matter that the guy who got shot in Madison has a criminal record as long as my leg? And I can almost imagine that the advocates are going to say, well, he only had a knife and the cops didn't need to shoot and kill him. Talk to me real quick about both of those two things.
2: So one of the things we look at, what did the officers know at that time? That's what the jury instruction tells us to look at. And so the officers may or may not have been aware of that. It depends in these circumstances. Did they identify who the person was? Did they believe they know or knew who the person was? Those are always things when you separate it from the legal analysis of it. People are certainly entitled to have their opinion based on that information that's coming out, but some of that may not play as much of a role in a legal analysis. And one of the things that we've seen, and I think you kind of alluded to the just dangerous comments that Francesca Hong made in the aftermath of this shooting, and that's become a pattern for her. And we remember the Jacob Blake shooting in Kenosha, where he ultimately had a knife. And one thing in that circumstance, there was an independent witness that saw Blake kind of spinning or turning towards the officer, which appeared to be the hand that he had the knife in, which helped corroborate the information from the officer who ultimately fired in what was a non-fatal shooting. But within 24 hours of that shooting, Francesca Hong came out and said that we needed to abolish the police as a result of that shooting. And that was a significant failure from our attorney general, who also led the investigation, because he had to have known that night that Jacob Blake had a knife. And that could have been information that could have been released to the public sooner to avoid some of the chaos and madness that we ultimately saw in Kenosha. And we've got amazing DCI agents that perform these investigations, but we've seen leadership failures from our attorney general in some of these critical investigations.
0: Yeah, we're going to spend about 20 minutes coming up here just after the news at 7 talking about Franny and her bullhorn and the mob and calling this an execution way before anybody should have been going out on that line. I will let you get out on this question because this is the one that I struggle with. The Department of Justice is going to look at this shooting as a criminal matter. And the police chief in Madison said it's a homicide. Homicide doesn't mean murder. Homicide just means one person killed another. Wasn't an accident, wasn't a suicide. It's obviously a homicide. But there's also going to be an investigation by Madison's Police Civilian Oversight Board. Am I wrong to think that they are going to look at this shooting, one, in a completely different light, and B, with a completely different intent to find perhaps a completely different finding? All for open, honest, and transparent investigations, but I just don't believe that the Civilian Police Oversight Board in Madison is going to do the same kind of investigation that the Department of Justice is going to do into this shooting.
2: Well, I think one thing we have to distinguish this between like actual murders that we would see, because we have a specific statute that was passed under Governor Walker. Tom Tiffany was in the legislature supporting it, that requires, they're called officer-involved death investigations. So they're not called homicide investigations. I'm not sure why the police chief described it as that, because there's a specific statute that mandates what these investigations are, that an independent agency with two lead investigators has to be in charge of that officer-involved death investigation, and then that investigation has to get forwarded to the district attorney to review to make any decisions that should be made. And, you know, maybe somebody can say it's a criminal investigation, but it's an officer-involved death investigation, and that gives transparency to the public to make sure that a police agency isn't investigating their own actions in these death investigations. The Madison Police Oversight Board, I'm not familiar with it. I don't know what their authority is, the power that they might have. I mean, anytime we have an officer-involved death, the DCI will be an agency that often does that, but there are many agencies that actually will not use DCI in these types of investigations because it's not that they don't trust the agents. There's concern with leadership from the attorney general on it, and some of that stems from the failures with the Jacob Blake investigation. But what every police agency will almost certainly do is an internal investigation, because sometimes we see these officer-involved deaths and there's nothing criminal from the officer, but that doesn't mean that the officer may have followed all the policies or procedures of the agency, and that's something that the agency would have to look at if there were any policy or procedural issues that may not have been followed, so they would have that separate track. So I don't know that this oversight board would replace that, so it's something I've not seen in other places.
0: Yeah, this is a board that was created after the shooting death of Tony Robinson with pretty much the explicit purpose of, hey, you got to make sure that we can drop a hammer on a cop, even if prosecutors say, yeah, this is a justified shooting and he gets cleared.
2: What I think, I want to just say one more thing about this. Watching that press conference yesterday that got hijacked, and what's, I think, really important to remember, that was at the police department, and they allowed that press conference to be hijacked by protesters, agitators spewing absurd rhetoric. There was a sign talking about killing police. And these are the consequences of failed leadership from people like Francesca Hahn and City of Madison officials that spoke and condemned and convicted this officer without the facts. And these are the type of people that want to lead our state. And that's what's making this election in November so important, that there's a clear contrast in what direction Wisconsin needs to go. And we saw wanted to go yesterday, and I think that's not the direction people want for safety in their communities.
0: This is the question from somebody in the 920. Ben, is this what's going to happen if the Madison nonsense comes to small towns across the state? And that's exactly what it is. I would go on and on and on, but we got to get the break. We still got two more hours of this show. Eric Toney, running for Attorney General, Fond du Lac County District Attorney. Eric, thanks so very much for taking some time. Thanks for joining us here on the show.
2: Great to be with you, and you can go to erictoney.com to learn more.
0: See, that's how you do it. That's how you do it. Never leave the interview without making sure people can follow you. We're going to spend some time on this certainly next week, because this is now common sense versus crazy. Example number one. When we come back, Francesca Hong giving us another view of crazy, her crazy, the mob's crazy, and Madison's crazy. I'm Benjamin Yount. 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
10: Two of the state's top politicians fight against election security. I'm Jason Gotch on News Talk 1130 WISN. Senator Baldwin and Governor Evers want the Postal Service to address mail delays, and they want to stop the implementation of a federal rule that will require states to hand over some voter information to the federal government or risk losing delivery of mail-in ballots. Baldwin and Evers claim the policies threaten voting rights, but federal officials are focused on ensuring only eligible voters are on the rolls and able to cast ballots. Former anti-Trump special counsel Jack Smith is facing new legal trouble. Fox's David Spunt has more.
11: House Judiciary Chairman Jim Jordan is calling on the Justice Department to prosecute former special counsel Jack Smith, and he sent the criminal referral to get the ball rolling. Jordan insists that Smith made false statements to Congress when he testified last December about collecting toll records of more than 40 members of Congress. The toll records have nothing to do with driving. They show times, dates, and lengths of phone calls or text messages, but not the content of those communications. Smith's attorneys, in a letter obtained by Fox News, argue that Mr. Smith told the truth and that the toll request did not produce the content of the messages. The text messages that Smith did receive came from the Presidential Records Act because Trump White House employees in 2020 used White House phones to communicate with members of Congress.
10: If Smith is charged and ultimately convicted, he could face 5 years in prison. Marquette University is mourning the loss of one of its former professors. 84-year-old Raymond Fornell died Sunday night after colliding with a bus on his bicycle in downtown Milwaukee. He was a professor emeritus in mechanical engineering and a faculty member at Marquette for more than 50 years. The bus driver is cooperating with the investigation. Checking the Holiday Automotive of Fond du Lac Sports Scoreboard, Brewers off yesterday. They'll host the Rockies this afternoon. From the Orthopedic Associates of Wisconsin News Center, I'm Jason Gotch on Wisconsin's most listened to radio station, News Talk 1130 WISN.
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24: 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It's worth the trip.
0: I'm going to get to the conundrum of doing live interviews a little bit later here. We're going to talk about media bias. Elon Musk ripped the editor-in-chief at The Economist. And it illustrates the difficulty of doing what we just did with Eric Tone. I'm not going to complain about my job because I don't have a tough job, but it is illustrative, if you want to use the word. Welcome back, Benjamin Yount Show, Friday morning. Thanks so very much for spending it with me. Still lots to talk about. Like I said, we've got to talk about media bias, both Elon Musk calling out the liberal media and the liberal women in sports media who don't really like sports. Of course, this USA Today column. But I'm going back to Sports Center to make my point. We'll do that just after 8, half hour from now. I was jaw on the floor when I saw the story about what happened at Madison's news conference yesterday. I'll play you this CBS News piece on it. And then the one piece of tape that has me almost convinced they're absolutely going to riot in Madison either today or tomorrow. We will take your calls, your texts, and your tweets because you make the show better. Carpetland USA Flooring Center Talk and Text Line open 414-799-1130. If you want to tweet or post on X, you can do that as well. We're there. I'm there at Yount1130. Greg's there at Gregory John. I got the line from my wife, the wonderful, beautiful, ever patient Mrs. Yount. Don't borrow trouble. It's great advice. Francesca Hong is probably waking up today wishing that there was somebody at her campaign that would have offered her that advice. Hong became front page famous immediately after the shooting in Madison on Wednesday. While every other candidate for governor was issuing a somewhat restrained statement, Hong came out and called it an execution. As you just heard Eric Tone say, this is par for the course. She said the same thing after the shooting in Kenosha. We all know that F-word Franny doesn't like the cops. We all know that she's pro-criminal. And so it was not a surprise that she took the harshest stance on this shooting in Madison. Yesterday, though, Franny became internet famous for picking up a bullhorn and inciting more anger. Now, I had to beep out some of the background F words, and I really hope that I got them all, so go ahead and hit play, Greg.
4: A man died at the hands of state-sanctioned violence.
6: Murder!
7: He was
6: f***ing
7: murdered. Say it.
8: Say it.
9: It was murder.
25: Executed.
9: Say it. It was murder.
4: This is my statement.
9: This state-sanctioned violence was an execution. We no longer can have
4: a system that protects a power and a privilege that puts the pain and lives of armed officers over black people.
26: Yes.
4: We cannot protect a system that continues to rain harm and terror. We all deserve to feel safe.
26: Yes.
4: It is a human right to be safe.
0: Now, we could spend 20 minutes going through how wrong she is. Due process. This was not an execution. We could sit here and we could point out that there is no system that protects armed officers at the expense of black people. There are facts in cases. But instead of going tit for tat there, I think it's far more important that we step back and we realize that Francesca Hong didn't need to say any of that. But by saying all of that, she very well may have just killed her chances at becoming governor. This is what Francesca Hong means when she says she wants a world without police. She and that crowd don't want any cops. It's not that they just don't want militarized cops or they don't want civil asset forfeiture. They legitimately don't want cops. This mob believes the man who was shot in Madison should have been allowed to continue going on stealing bikes, stealing from cars, driving around with a knife and fighting with the cops. They don't care about the potential victims of any other crimes. They're only worried about the so-called impact of the victim of the police. But that's not even enough to end Franny Hong's shot at becoming governor. We know she's anti-police. We know that she's pro-rioter. But it was that first 26 seconds. That right there ended her chances of winning in November. When she paused and you had the entire crowd say it! Say it! Effing say it! And she did. She showed she's not a leader. She showed that she's a follower. She stood in front of the crowd, her people, her supporters, people whose votes she almost certainly already had. And as opposed to saying, just enough, just around the edges, she sat there, paused, and she got goaded into declaring once again that this was an execution. That's not how leaders behave. That's how followers behave. That's how people who are more interested in the street protest than the actual grown-up job of being the governor of the state of Wisconsin behave. AFP's Eric Bott wrote this on X yesterday. This says a lot about Hong's character, he wrote. Here we see a mob shame her into conforming to their will. She had a choice, lead and de-escalate or cave to the mob and inflame. Hong chose the latter. It takes guts. It takes courage. It takes, as Rod Blagojevich one time famously said, testicular fortitude to stand up and say, no, hold on, wait. It takes a backbone to tell the people who you agree with, the people who support you, the people who you want votes from, hold up, guys, we can't go there. Had Francesca Hong come out and said, I know you're angry. I know you're bothered. I know you're upset. We've all seen the video, but let's not riot. That would have made her look like an even better leader. If she would have said, look, I know that we don't like that, that we don't have all the answers right now, but we're going to get these answers. I'm going to demand these answers. I'm going to open up a state committee investigate. She could have said so many things, but she didn't. And that she got goaded into it is the key here. Bot wrote a little bit more at the time of the filming. The limited evidence available to the public was that a Madison police officer had shot a violent armed career criminal after being stabbed by that violent armed career criminal. Rather than basing her judgment on the limited evidence available, or better yet, waiting for the facts, Hong was pressured by the mob's Maoist-style shaming. Instead of leading and calming tensions, she ignored the limited evidence available and said the police committed an execution. Her words carry weight. I'm going to play you some tape coming up just after the news at 7:30 about what else is being said to the mob. What the other Democratic socialist in Madison who's on the ballot is saying to the mob to get them fired up. We saw in Kenosha that it doesn't take much. Governor Evers, during the Kenosha shooting of Jacob Blake, blamed the cops. The national narrative was that cops shot an unarmed black man way before we got any of the real facts that this was a guy who was fighting with a police officer. He had a knife. He was trying to steal his ex-girlfriend's car with their kids in it and speed away from a confrontation with police. You would have thought that Francesca Hong would have learned her lesson from that, but she didn't. She borrowed trouble. She walked out into the street to get the great online video, to become Instagram famous, to get the picture of her in her workers' party coveralls with her hair done up like she's a smaller version of Rosie the Riveter. She had a bullhorn. And she borrowed trouble. You see, Francesca Hong already had the votes of every single one of those people. She didn't need to go out in the street. They were going to vote for Francesca Hong no matter what. Had she done the smart thing, had her campaign done the smart thing and grabbed her and put her in a car 5 minutes after that shooting and driven her to Eau Claire, drive her up to Rhinelander, drive her all the way up to Lake Superior and stick her in a hotel in Superior. We got to get you out of here, Franny. She could have released a video. She could have been driving, hey, people of Madison, I so wish that I could be there with you at this crucial time, but you know, this is a statewide campaign and we're bringing the message of the working people to all corners of Wisconsin. But let me tell you this, I'm outraged by this video and this can't stand. She could have said all the same mealy-mouthed nonsense that every other candidate running for governor had said. And she still would have gotten the votes of the radicals on the street in Madison. But the minute she went out there, she got stuck. The minute she went out there, she borrowed the trouble and put herself in the position where she had to do what you heard happen. She was pressured by the mob to say mob things. Say it, effing say it. She caved. The entire piece of tape is 1:04. I timed it. No one is going to hear anything from the last 30 seconds. They're only going to hear the first 26. They're only going to hear her get pressured and then say this was an execution. And like I said, with the last question that I kind of sort of asked Eric Toney, that's going to matter. Eric Bott's right. Francesca Hong's words carry weight because every normie voter in the state of Wisconsin, and certainly Democrats in outstate Wisconsin who don't really like President Trump or maybe like abortion or wouldn't mind seeing more money for their school, they're going to take a look at that mob on the streets of Madison, demanding that their candidate join them in calling this a murder, caving to the crowd, and they're going to say, I don't want that. I don't want a governor who is going to be pressured into making every decision simply because there's a group of really angry radicals. A couple of hundred people in the street in Madison now run the Democrat Party in the state of Wisconsin. Francesca Hong is the front runner. She is likely going to be the nominee, and she is run not by her principles, not by her thoughts, her plans, her leadership. She is run by the mob. And when the mob says, call it a murder, call it a murder, call it an effing murder, she does. And so the next time when they say, open the borders, close the prisons, abolish the police, fight the Trump administration, raise taxes, what is she going to do? Never pet a burning dog, never borrow trouble. Francesca Hong did both yesterday. And I think in 26 seconds ended any chance that she has of winning in November and becoming governor of the state of Illinois. State of Wisconsin. Best 25 minutes of radio done all week. And I screw it up because I'm looking, I'm looking at four different places and I screw it up. And there's nothing worse than you get to the punchline. You get to that dagger line and you screw up the dagger line because that's all anybody's going to remember.
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0: 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I'm going to try and resurrect this train wreck when we come back. I'm Ben. Unfortunately, this is my show right now. 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
1: I love the text. This one just, of the train wreck. But we love it.
0: Just
1: that's why absolutely. We tune. There's one. That's why we tune into the Benioff Show.
0: I tell you what. If it's ever a perfect show, take a bet that it was recorded. It's the mistakes that prove to you we actually do this show live every day. Coming up just a couple of minutes from now, we're going back to Madison because I saw something, and I wasn't there live, but I saw something I've never seen in my 20-plus years of being a talk show host and a reporter, and it was jaw-dropping. I'll play you the national news that this made, but before we get to that, let's get you a check of news. And Jason Gotch.
2: I appreciate it, Ben. Good morning once again. Another night of U.S. strikes against Iran. This was the 13th consecutive night of U.S. airstrikes against Iranian military capabilities. And also, there's a report this morning that Iran flew military support along with arms to Yemen to assist the Houthi terrorists in attacking vessels recently in the Red Sea.
0: I liked the line.

0: line from Marco Rubio yesterday. It's not an eye for an eye. It's a head for an eye. The problem is when you lay down that kind of a check, you better make sure that your butt can cash it, and you better make sure that we don't see gas spike or a bunch of Americans come home in a box because of it. But that's, as I've said since day one, that's the ticking clock here. If we can blow up Iran at our leisure and it doesn't cost us anything, most Americans are perfectly fine with that. Got one more real quick one?
1: I do indeed. House Judiciary Committee Chairman Jim Jordan has referred anti-Trump special counsel Jack Smith for criminal prosecution to the DOJ. He accuses Smith of lying under oath about the text messages that Smith said he did not spy upon members of Congress looking at those when it came out that he did.
0: Yeah, again, this is Goodfellas, the scene where Henry Hill and his wife are in the bedroom and he's explaining who goes to prison. Jack Smith's not on that list. I absolutely do think he lied to Congress, but these are the kinds of people who don't go to prison, and that's why people in this country hate the Department of Justice, Washington, D.C., and politicians. Appreciate it, Jason. Forecast from the Fox 6 weather experts. It's going to get sunnier as the day goes on. Beautiful day, too, by the way. 82. Tomorrow, hot, humid, 86. Sunday, they're talking about a high of 92, but there's a shot at storms later in the day, and some of those storms could be strong or even severe. 64 outside right now at 735 on News Talk 1130, WISN.
2: Good morning. I'm Doug Russell with WISN Sports. It was a well-deserved off day for the first-place Brewers, now 5-1 since the All-Star break. A nice reversal of fortune considering how little gas they had when they were swept at Pittsburgh heading into the break.
3: Good, man. I mean, that's kind of what I mentioned in the interview a couple days ago is, you know, sour taste in her mouth going into the break. And I'm sure people, you know, took that a little personally and looked to strive to be better. We've seen that in the last six games, so... Brew Crew's doing all right.
2: Closer Trevor Megill. This afternoon, the Brewers take on the Rockies in the first of a three-game series. Shane Drouin will pitch against Tomoyuki Sugano. The ballgame gets underway at 3:10. Afterwards, it's the first-ever Alumni Legends game at American Family Field. Among those playing tonight, back for another alumni event, number 8, Ryan Braun.
4: The Home Run Derby was so much fun. Far exceeded, I think, any of our expectations. Just the energy and enthusiasm in the ballpark was electric, man. It was so much fun. All of us had a just incredible experience with that. 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
2: The teams were chosen by former GM Doug Melvin and his former assistant Gord Ash last night. Among those joining Braun this evening, Giovanni Gallardo, Bill Hull, Eric Thames, Richie Sexton, Travis Shaw, and others. That's sports. I'm Doug Russell on News Talk 1130 WISN.
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0: brings back so many memories of the dorm rooms at Illinois State University in the early 90s. Ah, Cypress Hill. Welcome back, Benjamin Yant. Thank you so very much. Sticking around on this show, even though I crashed it just a couple of minutes ago. Coming up after the news at 8, we've got to talk about media bias. Obviously, Elon Musk making headlines, calling out the editor-in-chief of The Economist. I love what he says, because if you think you hate the media, you don't hate them enough. And then I'm going to paint with a broad brush, so I'm going to apologize in advance, ladies, but liberal women have ruined sports, and I'm not talking about the ladies who play the sports. I want your calls, your texts, your tweets, because the show's better when you're a part of it, so please be a part of it. Carpetland USA Flooring Center, talking text lines 414-799-1130. We are there on X as well. I'm there at Yount1130. Greg's there at Gregory John. I don't have much money, but I'm going to put some money on there's going to be violence in Madison this weekend. I just don't see how the angry people who have been in the streets since Wednesday night are going to be any calmer. And the weekend always invites other people to come in from out of town. They've had a couple of days, the BLM, the Antifa, the usual suspects. They've probably gotten to Madison by now, and they're ready to break stuff.
1: I would be pissed if I was a vendor for the farmer's market, because you know nobody's going to the farmer's market tomorrow, which is a huge event around the Capitol.
0: State Street today is full of, you know, people boarding up windows and taking stuff inside. And that's sad. I'm going to get to the point that convinces me that there's violence coming in Madison in a second, but I have to start with something that I have never seen. I started working in newsrooms when I was 19 or 20 years old. And here I am over 50. I've spent an entire career in and around the media, and I've never seen what I saw yesterday at a news conference in Madison. And I'm not going to give you the Madison take on it, because this is bigger than that. I'm going to give you the CBS National News take on one of the most amazing things that I've ever seen. Here's the first part.
2: We begin with that breaking news out of Madison, Wisconsin, just a day after police shot and killed a man in a busy intersection there. Police say the man had fled from officers, then pulled a fixed blade knife, injuring one officer who tried to use a taser before three shots were fired. Protests developed almost immediately, and then today, just moments ago, demonstrators walked into a police press conference and took the microphone. One woman holding a sign saying, quote, corrupt cops deserve to die too, and kill Peterson. The reference not clear, though a police chief Patterson right there in the room.
0: If you haven't seen the video, go watch at least a little bit of it. Now, news conferences are generally pretty boring, right? You get a press release, hey, we're going to have this. Bunch of cameras along the back wall. There's seats. Reporters sit in the seats between whoever's speaking at the podium and the cameras. You'll have a handful of elected officials, police officials in this case, standing against the wall near the podium. They come up one at a time to speak. The video is jaw-dropping. It shows at least two people show up again. One of them has a bullhorn, and I'm going to let the reporter on the scene tell you the rest of the story.
3: And that was a stunning moment. Never saw anything like that before, but it showed how the simmering tensions here, they're reaching a boiling point.
4: As Madison's police chief detailed the independent investigation into Wednesday's shooting.
5: I'm not going to stand here today and render a verdict or an opinion about what the investigation will find, because I believe that will jeopardize what we all want, which is independence.
4: He then stood still, as did other city leaders, as protesters first interrupted, then stole the microphone.
6: Give me this microphone then, excuse me. That's right. This is a clown show. This is a puppet show.
4: This went on for more than 15 minutes, and when it resumed, the chief said this.
7: We've called for a thorough and independent criminal investigation into yesterday's shooting.
0: 15 minutes. Now, that may not sound like a lot of time, but at a news conference, that's an eternity. I've been to many news conferences, hundreds of news conferences that don't last 15 minutes. You've no doubt heard this, right? They'll be talking with somebody, generally a candidate. Last question! They cut you off after two, maybe three questions because they want to get these people out of there. Madison allowed protesters to hijack the news conference for 15 minutes. You heard the guy in the background screaming, "This is a clown show." Jessica McBride over at Wisconsin Right Now had some more quotes. "You won't be able to talk today," the protester ranted. "We have the power, not that badge. We've seen there was a knife in this young man's hand," the man ranted, apparently mimicking what police would say. "We don't want to hear that today." A woman held a sign that said, "Corrupt cops deserve to die too," and used the F word. Eric Toney mentioned this when we talked to him about an hour ago. He was amazed that Madison police allowed this to happen. How do you not have any kind of control over that room? How do you not have the bare minimum of security? How do you allow angry people to burst into police headquarters and start making, grab the microphone away from the chief of police? If that's what's going on inside the police department in Madison, how can there not be violence in the streets? And speaking of the streets, here's the other Democratic socialist candidate in Madison, Juliana Bennett. You remember her from those get-togethers where we sing Blackbird? And we're going to lower the property taxes. Well, this is her talking to the angry people in Madison. And once again, we had to bleep out an F word.
8: I don't know about you, but I feel f***ing enraged. Reliving trauma again. I got my start in 2020. It was at the intersection of 6 years after Tony Robinson was murdered. And now here we are, 6 years after 2020, replaying the same movie again. Shame. Today I was at a press conference. It was like rewatching everything again. Same movie, same set, same characters, same storyline. And while serving on the city council, I watched over and over and over again how our elected officials made decisions that led to this. Yes. They made those choices.
0: She's right. We have seen this movie before. Same plot, the same characters, the same outcome. We saw this during the summer of love in 2020. When all angry over George Floyd's death, a mob descended upon the state capitol, chopped the head off of one statue, took another one down. They beat a gay Democrat state senator to the ground because he was taking pictures. He was on their side. He was putting stuff on Twitter saying, "Yeah, go, woohoo, power to the people." And he got his head stomped because the mob was angry and how dare you take a picture. You're a white man taking a picture of me. I'm going to kick you in the face. But she's also absolutely correct that elected leaders in Madison made these choices. They chose to allow this guy, a career criminal, to continue to walk around free in Madison. His rap sheet goes back to, what, 2007? His ex-girlfriend came out in the media and said, "Yeah, this is not a good person. This is not a good dude." And the city of Madison is making the choice to allow violence to happen this weekend. They are coddling the protesters. Governor Evers said, "As we go and exercise our First Amendment rights, please... pretty please with sugar on top. Please don't be violent." These are the choices that Madison has made. Madison has made the decision to become one of the softest on crime cities in the entire state of Wisconsin. They have chosen to prioritize bad guys, drunks, drug addicts, the homeless over everybody else in the community. And now this weekend, they are going to make another choice. They are going to make a choice that I'm almost certain will result in angry groups of people walking around downtown, breaking anything that they can find. On Wednesday night, a mob showed up to the concert on the square. A bunch of good liberal Madisonians were enjoying their white wine and pops music. And they got hijacked by this very same angry mob that hijacked Francesca Hong, that hijacked Juliana Bennett, that hijacked yesterday's press conference. If that's what's going on in the streets, day of, day after, inside City Hall, how is this not going to end with a riot on Water Street? With rioting, looting, breaking, stealing, smashing windows, setting something on fire. When we see, come Monday, all of the pictures, all of the video, all of the chaos, all of the violence out of Madison, remember, it is a choice. Certainly it's a choice by the mob, but more to the point, it is a choice by Madison. No one in the days since this officer-involved shooting has said, hey guys, calm down. This was a guy with a knife who was fighting with the cops. Instead, they call it an execution and demand that, well, we have the power now. 7:54. When we come back, liberal women have ruined sports, and they did it on purpose. We're going to go back to the Sports Center days to make the case. I am Ben. This is our show on News Talk 1130.
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15: A jury has found Nike liable in a sex discrimination lawsuit in Oregon. Bob Williams reports.
16: In 2018, Heather Hender filed the lawsuit alleging that Nike had a culture of gender discrimination and willfully violated the federal Equal Pay Act. The jury of seven men and one woman awarded Hender $7.5 million in punitive damages and nearly $20,000 in back pay.
15: TV station owners Nexstar and Tegna are accused of violating a court order pausing their merger. A coalition of states is suing to block the merger. A judge ruled the businesses must remain independent while the case moves forward. A full merger would put both newsrooms and TV operations under single corporate control. Google's parent company, Alphabet, and Tesla reported earnings on Wednesday showing some of the effects of the race to spend on artificial intelligence. Both companies reported negative free cash flow as they burned through money on AI. And now Taco Bell may have a treat for you after it was linked to a nasty intestinal illness. Here's Michael Kastner.
17: On its social media accounts, the fast food giant says the deal is for those who've been riding with us and just to show how much we appreciate you. Taco Bell has taken a significant hit after officials linked the cyclosporiasis outbreak to lettuce served at the chain. Placer AI says Foot traffic to U.S. locations is down nearly 19%.
15: And a group of New York City landlords suing to stop a new rent freeze that's being pushed by the mayor. Andrew Whitman has more.
18: The seven landlords filed in Staten Island State Court. They're being represented by former Eric Adams Deputy Mayor Randy Mastro. They say Mayor Mamdani essentially cheated the process, appointing six of the nine members after campaigning on a rent freeze. The suit also cites the resignation of a late Adams appointee to the board ahead of that vote. The decision last month marked the first time in city history rents had been frozen on controlled 1 and 2 year leases.
15: I'm Monica Nelson with your consumer and business news.
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23: The feds stand up for law enforcement. I'm Jason Gotch on News Talk 1130 WISN. The federal government is suing the city of Milwaukee over its ordinance preventing federal law enforcement officers from wearing masks. The lawsuit was filed yesterday, and it argues the new Milwaukee law violates the Constitution's Supremacy Clause. The mask ordinance is part of an effort by the Common Council to support illegal aliens and hinder ICE operations. A group of Democrat voters are turning to the courts for a do-over. The voters are backed by the Wisconsin Democrat Party, and they're suing the state's Elections Commission. The voters asking a Dane County Circuit Court judge to force the commission to rescind guidance saying voters can't request a new absentee ballot if the candidate they've already cast a vote for drops out of the race. This is directly related to votes already submitted for Sarah Rodriguez, who dropped out of the governor's race last week. Those voters want to vote for a different candidate. The Madison police shooting of a career criminal that attacked cops with a knife back on Wednesday before being killed by officers is being investigated as a homicide. The announcement was made at a press conference held by the Madison mayor and police chief yesterday that was ultimately hijacked by left-wing supporters of Corey Ruiz, the man killed in the incident. The officers weren't wearing body cams because the Madison authorities have resisted them. But Madison officials now claim they will take steps to equip cops with those cameras. Checking the Holiday Automotive Fond du Lac Sports Scoreboard, the Brewers off yesterday. They'll host the Rockies this afternoon. From the Orthopedic Associates of Wisconsin News Center, I'm Jason Gotcha, Wisconsin's most listened to radio station. 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
0: I am predicting a weekend full of reality trash TV in my house. We have another house guest, friend from Central Illinois. Love her. She's great. But, you know, when you have people over, you can't just watch the weird things that you usually do. You know, odd Asian cooking videos and, which 38 caliber revolver is the best in this situation? So I have to watch TLC. So I'm going to watch an awful lot of 90 Day Fiancé between now
4: and Sunday. That's in the background all my life. So that's why I have my own big screen computers.
0: I would highly suggest that you watch the Pillow Talk version.
4: Oh, yeah.
0: Pillow Talk's best because it has the old couples talking about the new couples, and you skip all of the nonsense of the show.
4: So you know about Ed with the no neck, right?
0: Oh, yeah.
4: Yeah, little
0: big
4: Ed.
0: Big Ed. Yeah, that again, we'll do a whole... There are two types of people on that. One, generally older American women who are amazed that a super hot, super fit young foreign guy is interested in them.
4: Yeah.
0: And, what do you mean he was cheating on me? Honey, we all saw that. And then you have the opposite. You got old, gross dudes who are, well, hey, come back to Iowa with me. And these Russian brides are like, wait, you make $40,000 a year and live with your mom? No, thanks. I'll go back to Ukraine and try and survive the drones. Welcome. It is the Benjamin Yacht Show. Thank you so very much spending this Friday morning with us. We're going to end the show with a bet that I'm going to take. This is, for me, cost versus risk. I'm absolutely right in the wheelhouse. There is a $1 bet that I'm probably going to make before the weekend is out, just about a half hour from now. Elon Musk stuck it right to an elitist leftist journalist, and you've got to hear it because it is phenomenal. Want your calls, your texts, your tweets, because the show's better when you are a part of it. So please be a part of it. The Carpetland USA Flooring Center talk and text lines 414-799-1130. Whenever we talk about sports here on the Big Boy Radio Hour, we talk about sports because sports is culture. Sports are the last part of the monoculture that still brings us together. I'm going to get to that point in a second, but I do need to start with a little bit of sports talk, more specifically sports center. I'm a 50-year-old dude. I was a young man during the golden age of SportsCenter, early to mid-90s. SportsCenter was the best TV on television, had great writing, had great personalities. It was a great product. Rich Eisen, who was one of those golden age SportsCenter anchors, has a podcast out on YouTube. I told Doug Russell it was on Netflix. It's on YouTube. It's called This Was SportsCenter. He's talking to old SportsCenter hosts about their time on the show. And a lot of it is a walk down memory lane. It scratches that nostalgia itch. There are a lot of war stories, a lot of inside baseball. There's stuff that broadcasting nerds like me find super, super interesting. But there's also an undercurrent through the entire podcast about what killed SportsCenter. Politics, yeah. Hubris, yeah. Corporate management, 100%, yeah. But in every single episode, there's also a certain point at which they talk about how the internet, and specifically later Twitter, killed SportsCenter. If you remember back to the heyday of SportsCenter, it was highlights. It was the only way that you could see how the Brewers did against the Giants unless you were there. West Coast games came on in time for it to be on the 1 a.m. SportsCenter. SportsCenter was about the highlights, the scores, the games, the news about the games, breaking sports news. But as the internet became a thing, and certainly once Twitter started delivering highlights as they happened, there was no more need for SportsCenter. And that, Eisen explained, didn't only kill SportsCenter, but it changed the way that sports media, sports journalism, had to act.
6: It changed from a show about what happened and a show in which an anchor would deliver the news with a wink and a nod and a pop culture reference, infotainment in sort of a way, but eventually at the end of the day, it was about informing. But management viewed it as now a show that's no longer about informing or entertaining. It's about explaining to somebody why something happened, which led to a lot of arguing on the air.
0: It's no longer about what happened, but why something happened. That's the change. And that completely remade sports journalism. Sports Center, and so much that is on sports talk radio or sports television stopped becoming about sports highlights. It stopped becoming about the game, and it became a manner of why. Eisen said that led to arguments, but that also opened the door to inject politics directly into the veins of sports journalism. And that brings me to how liberal women have ruined sports by taking over sports journalism. Story's been brewing for a couple of days nationally about this USA Today article that rips Caitlin Clark. And you know Caitlin Clark, white woman who plays for the WNBA team in Indianapolis. The piece rips her for being a white superstar in a league that is predominantly black and lesbian. Now, that's a story that's been written over and over and over again. This piece in the USA Today is getting all the attention because it takes that premise. Caitlin Clark is bad because she's a white woman getting attention that should be going to queer black women and puts it up to 11. It seems that there is a white nationalist faction to Clark's fandom that is deeply, deeply problematic, made even more so because the WNBA is made up predominantly of black women, many of them queer, the article writes. When Clark claims fouls that don't exist, when she goes on profanity-laced tirades at referees, those racists see her as a white woman in need of saving and take matters into their own hands. Piece gets to this couple of paragraphs down. We shouldn't need reminding this country has an awful history of black people being harmed, even killed, in the name of defending white women. The irony of the WNBA's All-Star Game is that this is happening this weekend in Chicago, the home of Emmett Till, who became an icon of the civil rights movement after his tragic murder. The local art gallery is currently hosting an exhibit imagining what his life would have been if he hadn't been lynched. While it is incumbent on the WNBA to do more to protect its players, there should also be an expectation on Clark to recognize the broader implications of her actions being weaponized. That's a national article. From, I should point out, a liberal white woman about basketball. They're not talking about Caitlin Clark's stats. They're not talking about how she plays a game that relates to anybody who just picks up a basketball and shoots around the gym. They're not talking about who the other stars in the WNBA All-Star Game should be. They're not talking about Caitlin Clark is doing some of what the guys do and yell at refs. They're trying to find racism where racism doesn't exist, and they invoke the name of Emmett Till in order to do it. The whole article is written by a liberal white woman who is chastising a white woman because there are some people who think white women need to be protected, completely ignoring the fact that she has taken it upon herself to cape up and protect queer black women. Let me tell you how much has gone wrong in this country because of that idea. Well, I, as a liberal woman, need to protect those people. But that's what sports journalism has become. It's no longer about the plays. It's no longer about the jump shots or the home runs or the touchdown passes. Because you don't need ESPN or sports talk radio to tell you what happened. all of the focus is on why it happened. And because sports journalists have changed drastically over the past 20 years, the why almost always becomes liberal politics. Clay Travis, who spent a good chunk of his early career doing sports, he used to run Outkick. He was on Fox the other day, and he talked about how there has been a sea change in who is a sports journalist and why that is ruining sports journalism.
7: As far left-wing as the average political journalist is, the average sports media journalist is further left-wing than that. The sports media is more biased to the far left than the political media is. And so within the prism of identity politics, which is all that left-wing analysis can exist within, as a straight white woman, Caitlin Clark is a threat to a lesbian black league. And so everything that she does cannot stand alone, as it should in all of athletics, where the best man or woman, not the best man pretending to be a woman, thank you, Sophie Cunningham, for saying it, should win. Right. And Caitlin Clark right now is one of the best players in the WNBA, and she's straight and she's white, and the league is falling apart as a result. If Caitlin Clark had the exact same talent, but she were a black lesbian, she would be celebrated in this league. Everyone would be in love with her. They wouldn't punch her in the throat. They wouldn't be writing that she's encouraging white supremacists to lynch basketball players, which is effectively what that moron at USA Today said. And so Caitlin Clark, by merely being straight and white, has broken what is otherwise a far left-wing league.
0: League was what he was trying to say. I don't want to paint with too broad of a brush. Betting in the moms is a thing. I get texts every single day. Carpetland USA Flooring Center talking text line 414-799-1130. You want to jump in? I got lots of lady listeners. And there are plenty of ladies who are sports fans. But there's something about liberal women who have taken over sports journalism. I make this complaint every year when I watch the NBA draft. Son number three is a big NBA fan. I'm a good parent. We watch it as a family. We eat some wings. He tells me about some high schooler out of Croatia who's the next so-and-so, and I just roll my eyes. But every year, the NBA, men's league, has three women and one man as part of the broadcast team. They're not talking about basketball. They're talking about fashion. They're talking to somebody's mom. They're talking to somebody's sister. They're talking about, oh, tell me when he was a little kid, and what was it like getting him to those practices. They're not breaking down sports for sports fans. The reality is that women like the one who wrote this column in the USA Today, they hate sports. They hate sports because sports is still one of the things culturally that brings us together. It doesn't matter if the person sitting next to you at the bar or at Lambeau Field or at American Family Field is a Democrat or a Republican. It doesn't matter if the guy sitting next to you when Bryce Tarang smacks a home run, no matter if he's white or black or old or young, gay, straight, whatever. You're high-fiving that dude because you're a Brewer fan. You're a Packer fan. You're a Badger fan. Well, there aren't going to be a lot of high-fives for the Badgers this year. Sports brings us together. The most watched television event every year is the Super Bowl. And not just because, well, Taylor Swift may be there or Rihanna is singing at halftime. No, Americans love sports. You don't need to inject anything else into sports. Sports is drama. The thrill of victory, the agony of defeat. It is meritocracy on display. It is all of the things that college-educated liberal white women hate. And so they have set out to destroy sports. Because sports media is no longer about telling you what happened, showing you the highlight, providing you the interesting story. And this was one of the great things about Eisen during one of these. And I almost grabbed the clip, but I didn't want to waste the time. But he's talking about how at ESPN they learned you can't just say, oh, look at the pass. You had to say down by seven, 3 minutes to go. They hadn't converted a third down all game, and then they let you watch the play. That they're providing you a story, but they're not trying to inject anything other than what's going on. Without that, once that role of sports center or sports media disappeared because of the internet, because of Twitter, because everybody now knows the score, everybody now has seen the highlight, sports media has had to become something else. And when it becomes about why, not what, well, why then becomes wide open to interpretation. And because, as Clay Travis said, as far left as the legacy media is, the political media, the sports media is even further to the left. And so all we get are these liberal think pieces about why. And because liberals can't think of anything else but to pull us apart, separate us into smaller and smaller groups, find some grievance somewhere, we get this. As opposed to an article about the WNBA is finally on national television. People are finally paying attention. Hey, it'd be great if Caitlin Clark would be in the three-point contest. We'd love to see her come in and do the Larry Bird, look around the locker room and say, which one of you chumps is shooting for second? We would love to see that. That's a great sports story. So instead, we get lynching and Emmett Till. And we have to be careful because saving white women has led to violence in this country. Meanwhile, you have a liberal white woman saying that it's her responsibility to save queer and black ladies. Liberal women have ruined sports because they hate sports. They've done this intentionally because they're mad that you and I and a bunch of other people who drive pickup trucks and drink light beer and, yes, voted for Trump, enjoy spending our Saturdays watching college football and our Sundays watching the NFL. 825. When we come back, you think you hate the media? You don't hate us enough. Elon Musk puts his finger right in a liberal journalist's eye. I am Benjamin Yacht. This is News Talk 1130 WI.
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22: My father's never-ending string of lies ultimately broke apart my family. 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That was 24 years ago. 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

0: hearing a crowd chant this. Welcome back, Benjamin Yacht Show, Friday morning. Coming up, we're going to close out the show. Taco Bell is making a $1 bet that I'm absolutely going to take. I will explain that. And one of the reasons why, while I have lost a lot of weight, I haven't lost all of it. We'll get to that coming up here just a couple of minutes away. Calls, texts, tweets, love them, love them, love them. Carpetland USA Flooring Center talking text line 414-799-1130. We're there on X as well. I'm there at Yount 1130. Greg's there at Gregory John. Jay's up. Jay's awake.
1: He's getting ready for the podcast.
0: He's on Twitter.
1: Yeah, we're taping at 9.
0: You can always tell. You know, Jay enjoying retirement. Had a great conversation with him. At your daughter's wedding, and he's loving retirement. But yeah, you can always tell the days that he's up to do the podcast, because about this time, rapid fire, bunch of tweets, bunch of retweets. So even though Jay's not with us every single morning, you can still enjoy him on Twitter. I got called Softball Benny yesterday. Went to Bobby's, by the way, Turkey BLT. And he gives me grief. I walk in the door. He's like, I'm going to start calling you Softball Benny. He was listening to my interview with Brittany Kinzer on Schools. And he's like, Ben, you got to ask the tough questions. And I know it's Bobby. And that's just, you know, that's that Bobby customer service. And he was mostly joking. But I got to tell you, it is a legit worry when we do interviews here. And not just me on this show, but everybody here on the Big 11 and anybody who's on this side of the microphone. It is a line to walk. You got to walk the line between having an interesting enough conversation so you, people listening, get something out of it, that we can find a little nugget of news to write about, and so that it doesn't come across as a fight. This is one of the things that I've always hated about TV hosts. And Hannity does this as much as the crowd on MS, whatever it's called. Softballs for their side. And then when you get somebody from the other side, you just hit them with after question, after question, after question, after question. It's not a conversation, it's an interrogation. That was what we got from The Economist's editor-in-chief, a woman with the name Zanny Minton Beddoes. If that doesn't tell you she's a liberal, I don't know what does. She sat down with Elon Musk, and Musk is a fascinating guy. You could talk anything with this dude. In fact, the preview for the interview bills it like this. For his first extended interview since SpaceX's blockbuster IPO, Musk sits down with Zanny Minton Beddoes, The Economist's editor-in-chief, at his Texas Gigafactory to talk about what he thinks the future holds. They discuss the timeline for AI overtaking human intelligence, the rapid progress of China, the reasons for his interest in Europe, and why he thinks he got a little too involved in politics. Now, I didn't watch the whole interview. I just watched the clips. The clips that The Economist put out on its own. And it wasn't about China or the AI stuff. It was all about politics. And it wasn't so much about Elon Musk's politics as it was about the politics of the woman interviewing him, where she calls him far right.
2: I agree. No, I agree that the center of gravity in this country has shifted. Certainly the Democratic Party shifted to the left. But that's not what I'm talking about. I'm talking about people like Rupert Lowe. I'm talking
3: about right, please.
2: People.
3: It's actually just normal people. It's just normal people. And and here are the principles. And tell me, which of these sound terrible? That we should have secure borders, that we should have safe cities, that we should have sensible spending. Which of those three are far right
2: those
3: fringe?
2: No,
3: and I would like to just admonish you,
2: dude,
3: and the media for the absurd characterization of the far right. It is false and misleading and nonsense.
0: She wasn't interviewing him. She wasn't asking him questions. She wasn't trying to find out

0: what he thinks about immigration or crime. She was lecturing him. Well, you're far right, and it's because I disagree with your politics, and that's not a good interview. But that wasn't Musk's only comments about the media. Because again, this is a woman who is not taking the time, the 15, 20 minutes that she has, to talk with the world's richest men, one of the smartest men on the planet, one of the most interesting guys who is out there. Instead, she wanted to make sure that the people who follow her on X or read The Economist knows that she's a good liberal in standing.
1: Why should you be able to shape European politics? What, you don't even live there.
2: I think of it as the sort of the West collectively.
1: But do you see why this makes people think that this man who has all this power, he's the world's richest man, he thinks he has a right to influence our politics? It makes people, it's why, you know, we started this conversation saying superlatives. It's why people loathe you. I mean, some people do loathe you.
2: Yes, some people do.
1: But do you understand why? Do you think what you're doing is helpful for Western democracy?
2: Maybe some people do loathe me. And that's probably true. I don't care. But the fact that, as you pointed out, a quarter billion people follow me is that I think a lot more people actually like me than don't. And I think a lot more people hate you and the media more than you realize.
0: If you think you hate the media, you don't hate the media enough. And that's why. That's not an interview. That's a lecture. That is this liberal editor-in-chief making sure that not when you, the viewer at home, me, the rando guy who finds this on a clip service 4 days later, I didn't get anything out of that except for time to talk about it on my political talk show. If you are somebody who's really interested in AI or China or even the global West, what do you get out of that? You don't get any information. There's nothing there that makes you say, oh, I didn't know that before. That is just a woman fighting with Elon Musk because she doesn't agree with his politics. And that's why people hate the media. And you should. You should absolutely hate the people who sit on this side of the microphone and do nonsense like that. I have for years hated going to a news conference or watching a news conference on TV. The White House briefings during Trump's two terms have always been like this, where the question is asked not to get information from the president or the senator or the congressman or the mayor or the whoever. The question is asked to show that all the other reporters in the room, to show to all those other reporters in the room, I'm one of you. I'm smarter than this rube, but I'm also a good liberal. And so the questions are always framed in that antagonistic way. Now, look, there are absolutely times you got to ask hard questions. And there are absolutely times where calling somebody out on their nonsense is the key part of the interview. But if you're doing the interview not to give people at home something to listen to, not to give people at home information, a new perspective that they may not have, if all you're doing is taking your time to interview anybody, certainly Elon Musk, just so you can pick a fight with him because you don't agree with his politics, that's not an interview. And that's not what the media is supposed to do. The media used to be about giving you information and letting you digest it. It's the Bill Curtis School of Journalism. Give people the nut and give them the bolt and let them screw it together. I'm going to give you the facts. I'm going to give you the perspective. I trust that you're smart enough to digest those facts and digest that perspective, both sides of the perspective, and come away with your own opinion. Media in 2026 doesn't do that anymore. They tell you what you're supposed to think. They don't give you the nut. They don't give you the bolt. They just show you a picture of a box and say, nope, this is what it means. And here are all the people that agree with me, and here's one person I disagree with. The change in the media has made everything about the media worse. And so when you wake up and you read the newspaper or watch TV or listen to podcasts or listen to the radio and say, no, this just isn't for me. There's a reason for that. Because they're not trying to give you information, expose you to a new perspective. They're not trying to engage in any kind of a conversation. They're simply telling you, here's what I think, here's what you need to think, and if you don't think the exact same, you are wrong. That's the tone this woman takes with the richest man in the world, one of the most interesting men in the world. My God, imagine what she'd say to one of the rubes like us. 8:43. When we come back, Taco Bell's making a dollar bet. And I'll bet you good money that I take him up on that bet this weekend. I'm Ben. This is our show on News Talk 1130 W.
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0: And what do they do?
1: And they stay there. And they say yeah. And they stay there.
2: You would have made a great wedding DJ. Do you know that?
0: No, I wouldn't have. Especially if there was an open bar. Show killers back there going, All right. Gentlemen, bang your ashtrays. Here she comes, the bride. It's Amanda. Mandy, Mandy, sweet as candy. What do you got for your father-daughter dance? No, I would have been wedding DJ. Welcome back. I actually know probably four women named Amanda, and now that's going to be the ringtone. Mandy, Mandy, sweet as candy. Oh, it never gets any better. Welcome back, Benjamin Yacht Show. Friday morning. You can tell it's a Friday morning. I see this as a story of Taco Bell understanding their customers. Taco Bell is not the best Mexican food. There are lots of places where you can go for authentic stone ground corn tortillas. There are places that do amazing coastal Mexican dishes or central Mexican dishes. You can get the spiced hot chocolate. That's not Taco Bell. Taco Bell understands who their customers are, and they understand that everything has a price point. Even me, who's more than willing to pay $11 per beer at the Brewer game, even me, at a certain point, $25 a beer, just not worth it. And Taco Bell understands that at a certain point, on the low end, why not? It's only a dollar. Taco Bell is making that $1 bet with its customers. Taco Bell has announced $1 lettuce-free enchiladas and $1 nacho fries to win back customers after being linked to the Cyclosporia outbreak. The quote for the ones who've been with us, dollar enchiladas just dropped. More to come. Now, Taco Bell was patient zero in the explosive diarrhea outbreak. They got most of the bad lettuce out of Mexico that was giving people the rumbly tumbly. I have not eaten Taco Bell since this began, largely because I love the Doritos Taco Loco, and maybe I'm not going to Dirty Lettuce headquarters. But a dollar enchilada, which is essentially Taco Bell's version of an enchilada, for a dollar, I think I'm willing to chance it. I think I'm willing to go back to Taco Bell for a dollar enchilada and the dollar nacho fries. Nacho fries are phenomenal. This is something they should have been doing years ago. And just like when Quick Trip promises you 40 cents off for gas if you go and buy Miller Lite during the 4th of July weekend, you know that people are going to be like, well, while I'm here, yeah. Yeah, give me one of them Doritos Tacos Locos.
2: Just make sure you have no lettuce on it. No, absolutely no lettuce. You'll be fine.
0: It's not the same with them lettuce.
2: Well, you can't take it home and take the lettuce off and put your own lettuce on.
0: Just take it home and eat it and roll the dice. It's a dollar for an enchilada, man. That's going to get me in the door. And I know that as soon as I spent $250 to get a free hat from the Brewers one day. All right. I'm bad with money and terrible at gambling. But if Taco Bell's offering me dollar snacks to get me back in the door, I will see you for lunch tomorrow. That's all we got. Skinner plays us out. Have a great weekend. See you bright and early Monday morning. I am Benjamin Yant. This is News Talk 1130 WISN.

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6: Three staccato cries of Mayday and an eyewitness report of a mid-air explosion is about all that is known this morning of the British Columbia air disaster, which yesterday claimed 52 lives.
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0: Good morning. I'm Doug Russell. The U.S. have completed strikes on Iran for the 13th consecutive night. Fox's Kevin Cork from Washington explains what is President Trump's next plan with Iran.
1: If the Iranian regime, led by the IRGC, doesn't stop attacking ships through the Strait of Hormuz, or if the regime's proxies don't stop doing the same in the Red Sea, they're going to get hammered. That, according to Axios. The outlet reports President Trump is stating very plainly he's considering a major escalation in the conflict with Iran. That warning comes amid a 13th consecutive day of attacks now completed on critical infrastructure and other assets. Oh, and there's more. He's also warning Iran's proxies, writing in a post on Truth Social, quote, "The Houthis are a surrogate and or proxy of Iran, and major military punishment will be inflicted upon Iran and, of course, the Houthis themselves."
0: The president has also stated that Iran still poses as a major threat despite recent U.S. military action, saying that the regime still has, quote, "evil intentions." Closer to home, protesters interrupted a Thursday press conference providing updates on the Wednesday shooting death of a Madison man by a police officer, cutting off Police Chief John Patterson.
3: The thinness of trust in the city right now did not start.
13: No, we can shut this down. You can stop talking because we don't want to hear anything you've been saying. You're going to say the same thing you all say every time a black body gets shot down in this city.
0: The Wisconsin Department of Justice is leading the investigation into the shooting, which has seen protests at the shooting scene and at the Capitol. Community members have identified the black man killed as 38-year-old Corey Ruiz and say he was homeless. And a new online tool can simplify getting a restraining order in Wisconsin. The Wisconsin court system has launched a pilot program for a new mobile-friendly portal that guides users through filing domestic abuse temporary restraining order petitions. Checking the Holiday Automotive of Fond du Lac Sports scoreboard, the Brewers took yesterday off. This afternoon, they take on the Colorado Rockies in the first of a three-game series. First pitch this afternoon is at 3:10. From the Orthopedic Associates of Wisconsin News Center, I'm Doug Russell on Wisconsin's most listened to radio station, News Talk 1130 WISN.
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0: Happy Friday to one and all. It's always good to have a Friday in the summer. I say this almost every week, but because I truly mean it. I'm a guy who has lived in the upper Midwest my entire life, and I flat out love summer. It's already almost gone, it seems to be. I mean, we're already in late July. We got August, then we get the fall. Fall's fun, too, but there's nothing like a summer in the upper Midwest because we just don't have enough of it. Great to have you aboard on a Friday. Jason Gotch program, News Talk 1130 WISN. When I am here, the Carpetland USA Flooring Center talk and text line is always here for you. 414-799-1130, 414-799-1130. 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Tell me what you are thinking. We've had a lot of great talkbacks submitted this week. I've gotten some of them on the air. I never get enough, but I love hearing from the audience. So keep those talkbacks coming. Eventually, I'm sure if I didn't get to your talkback so far this week, we will work your voice into the program if you would like it heard, because our listeners do contribute to this program and contribute to our great radio station. They do an excellent job in sharing their opinions with us. So it is Friday. I told you I'm in a good mood. There's some down things going on in the news, obviously, but I'm always in a good mood on a Friday. On the weekend, right around the corner. And I'm usually in a good mood when I'm on the radio, but I have to be a radio professional. And I can't necessarily always give you the keyword for the Sizzling Summer Cash Contest at the top of the program because I got other things to start the show with. But let's do it different today. It's a Friday. Let's get you the keyword. Plenty of time to get in the contest for this hour. And just a note, yesterday, Kevin Nicholson was filling in for Dan O'Donnell, and WISN, News Talk 1130 WISN, had another winner. Richard from Waterford won the cash contest yesterday, listening to Dan O'Donnell's program with Kevin Nicholson filling in. So another $1,000 winner from our great radio station. And we hope you're the $1,000 winner of instant cash for this hour in the Sizzling Summer Cash Contest. How to get in? Go to newstalk1130.com. The nationwide keyword in the Sizzling Summer Cash Contest this hour is fun. You have until 55 minutes past the hour, 9:55 Central Time, to go to newstalk1130.com and enter the word fun to enter the contest for this hour. And when you go to the website, you're going to see inflation vacation, not sizzling summer cash contest. There will be a box there. Enter that keyword fun where it says inflation vacation, and that gets you a chance to win the $1,000 in cash for this hour. So things continue to pop off in Madison. And the question I have to start this program is, has the police officer involved in the shooting back on Wednesday of a career criminal who was going to be apprehended for casing out, trying to get into cars, and who pulled a knife on police and injured a police officer, is that officer already convicted? We are less than 48 hours from this incident happening. And again, there are a lot of people who are already exonerating the officer. There's a lot you can ponder from this situation and say the officer acted responsibly, but I'm not ready to exonerate either. I think there should be an active, fair, independent, non-political investigation. I watched the video again in the last hour of show prep leading up to my opening monologue segment of this show about 10 times. And what it shows is a terrible angle to try and prosecute this case based on the video. We know the officer was injured. We know there were multiple officers on the scene and another one pulling up. We know the perpetrator pulled a knife and injured one of the officers. But the video we have is from a distance. We see the perpetrator get shot, but we don't see, as the perpetrator looks to be on the ground or close to the ground when that perpetrator is shot, we can't see the perpetrator's hands. And we know this is someone, Mr. Ruiz, who, again, we don't celebrate his death, but what is a law enforcement officer supposed to do when somebody's trying to attack them? We don't see his hands, so we don't know if he's reaching for something when the police officer shoots and tries to protect himself and his fellow officers. So that's going to be a bone of contention, I think. There's going to be a lot of people who watch that video, especially on the political left, who hate this country and hate the police. They're going to say this guy was on the ground or very close to it. He was not handcuffed. But it looks like he's laying on the ground and the police officer just opens fire. But we can't see those hands. If that guy had a knife and he's reaching for something again as he's on the ground, it takes very little time to get your hands into your pocket or into your belt or wherever a gun may be to pull that gun and kill that cop. I mean, we're talking a split-second decision, a couple of seconds at most. So if the officer saw those hands moving, what is the officer supposed to do when the officer was already injured by this guy bringing a big knife when all he had to do, all Mr. Ruiz had to do, was let the officers take him into custody? Don't fight the police. This is one of the cardinal rules of the Jason Gotch program. Don't fight the police, and you are not going to get killed by the police. Go to the station. Settle it at the station. Now, Ruiz clearly had an interest in not going to the station. This guy had a rap sheet a mile long. We already have people, I'm reading off a Channel 3000 site here that covers Madison, and they have a big story about one of his former classmates saying that, I just want people to remember during this that he's a human. He went to a local middle school and high school with this guy, Ruiz, who was killed in the incident. And one of his former classmates says he was a human. He had a children, family, people that loved him. He did not deserve to be gunned down in front of the world. I don't know one person that hasn't seen that video. How would you feel that was your brother, that was your sister, that was your loved one like that? He didn't deserve that. Now, nobody wants to see anybody killed. And certainly nobody wants to see a family member or a friend killed. But again, if you're resisting police and you attack police with a deadly weapon, what's an officer supposed to do if they think you might have another weapon on them and you're resisting arrest and you already injured the officer? Again, you don't celebrate Reese's death, but you have to understand the perspective of the officer as well. But my biggest concern on this Friday, as this incident seems to progress rather rapidly through the media, obviously, but also through how Madison officials are handling it, is we have the mayor on record. The mayor comes out, and Mayor Rhodes Conway says at the press conference yesterday, it doesn't matter who you are or what your past is, you should not lose your life to an encounter with law enforcement. Okay, that's a nice, in theory, statement, but if you're attacking an officer with a knife, and you may have another weapon and you're maybe reaching for that weapon because we couldn't see the hands when the shooting happened. And part of the reason, you know who you blame for that? You blame Mayor Conway, Rhodes Conway to be exactly correct. She does have the hyphenated name, making no judgment there. But we blame Mayor Rhodes Conway and her common council because for years they did not appropriate the money for body cams. If there's body cams on the police officers, we have a much better view of this incident. And now she says, oh, the next budget's going to have the body cams. Well, for years and years and years, actually, there are some on the left who've wanted body cams, and I've agreed with them. Hey, that tells the story a lot better than people watching, because if you interview eyewitnesses, a lot of times you do not get the full extent of the story, or you get the story changes, or they don't remember correctly. They might be good citizens trying to do the right thing, but it happens so fast, they're not sure what they remember. And the police officers in the moment trying to describe it, it's a lot different when you actually have a video and audio hearing what's going on. But it already seems to me like they're convicting this officer by saying you should not lose your life to an encounter with law enforcement. In theory, no. But if you pull a knife and you're reaching for another weapon, what's a cop supposed to do? Take one for the team and not go home to their family that night? And we've seen attacks in the last 10 years, 15 years against law enforcement exponentially increase in this country. Split-second decisions, the cops hesitate, and the cops are dead. Their family can bury them. Their kids have no parents anymore, or dad anymore, or mom anymore. So it's a very tough decision for police. But I have no confidence in Madison getting this right. Look, Dane County is a liberal enclave. And take a listen to what happened at the press conference yesterday. So there's a press conference. Mayor Rhodes Conway, I quoted one of her quotes about you should not lose your life to encounter with law enforcement. Doesn't matter who you are or what your past is. There's this press conference with her and also the police chief, John Patterson. And when what I'm about to play you happens, John Patterson, the police chief, is just looking down. He looks like a defeated guy. In the old days, when elected officials were throwing a press conference, if somebody tried to storm that press conference, in the old days, I'm saying like 5-10 years ago, you would have those people thrown out. Whether you like the elected officials, whether you like the police chief or not, that's their time to explain their perspective of what's going on and update the public. It's not a time for radical protesters to take over. But radical protesters stormed the press conference. And they took to the microphone, and the mayor and the police chief did absolutely nothing. Take a listen.
1: On George Floyd's neck, we don't, their foot on George Floyd's neck, and we don't want to hear it today. That's the, what do you have to say about that? Right. Oh, you don't get to talk, I said.
2: Right.
1: Go ahead.
2: Enough is enough.
1: That's right. You, oh, give me this microphone then, excuse me. That's right. My name is Carlos Dixon. I represent AFTAP, all power to all people, zero power to Zionists, zero power to capitalists, zero power to colonialism. What you are doing right now in this city is continuing the disgusting nature of colonialism, the disgusting nature of imperialism. Look up the definition of imperialism. It's all within the policies, which means when these police officers come down on the street and they decide that they want to take the life of another brown body, there is no oversight for that. That's imperialism, ladies and gentlemen. This man signed up to be an enforcer of imperialism. Is there anybody else want to say anything?
2: Yeah.
1: It doesn't matter. What, okay, the people want to talk.
2: 2 weeks ago, John.
1: Come up here. The people want to talk. The people want to talk. Come up here. This is our press conference. And I put my lips all over this microphone. Power to the people. No power to Zionists.
0: Okay, so the police chief, if you didn't hear it right there, he says, I'll step aside and let a radical leftist who sounds like a communist, who takes a police shooting that happened in Madison of a career criminal, a guy who had strangulation charges, a guy who had convictions for attacking law enforcement several times in the past, violent crimes on his record, lots of car theft, breaking in cars. This guy was not a good citizen. He put a knife to police officers. He injured police officers. And this radical leftist protester is given the voice of the microphone at a City of Madison press conference. They give him the microphone to start bashing Jews, to promote anti-Semitism, start talking about Zionism. I don't know how Jewish people are connected to this at all. To start talking about capitalism, which when they attack capitalism, it's communism. That's what they want. And then talk about colonialism. There's no talk about maybe the guy who took the knife shouldn't have taken the knife to the police officer. And then they invoke George Floyd's name again. And my question for you is this. Do you think this is the average Madison juror? Do you think that, I mean, you know how they vote in Madison. It's 80% for the Democrats. What kind of jury is the cop going to get if that officer has to go before a jury? And if you're thinking that that's not going to happen, I really think it is going to happen. The mayor also said, buried in the press conference, that this isn't being investigated, and the police chief confirmed, this is being investigated as a homicide. This is not being investigated as a police shooting. This is being investigated as a homicide. Homicide is murder. They're investigating this cop right now. They've already made the decision. There's enough here to investigate this officer for murder. And when you look at the way law enforcement in this country has to conduct business now in these left-wing enclaves, where radical leftism, Marxism, neo-communism, anti-Americanism, anti-Semitism has taken root. You heard the guy talk about Zionism there when he stormed the stage. What are the odds that the people doing the investigation and working on the investigation, what are the odds that they are not going to acquiesce to the mob and find some reason to charge this officer with homicide? And also, the people on the jury, is he going to get, the reports are it's a he. That's all I'm going to say. Is he going to get a fair shake? I have a hard time believing that's the case. They've already made a lot of decisions in Madison that are the antithesis of a fair, independent, open investigation and a fair look at this case. They let radical leftist protesters take over their press conference yesterday. Do you think that if this would have been the situation reversed and somebody conservative would have been gunned down in the streets at a protest, because that's the new left-wing thing to do. They gun down Charlie Kirk. They attack protesters in the streets who protest in favor of conservative ideas. Do you think they would have let conservative activists take the microphone yesterday? Do you think any chance in Madison that would have happened? Absolutely not. So there's already concerns about this officer getting a fair trial if it comes to that. And when you're investigating for homicide, I think they've already taken a big step forward where they think this case is going. Now, again, I support an independent investigation. That video, it's hard to determine exactly what happened because we don't see the perpetrator's hands, Mr. Ruiz's hands. But I still support, hey, we do have to look into this anytime an officer shoots a citizen, even if they're a bad person who is a rap sheet a mile long. But to already jump to the conclusion that this is a homicide, I think this is a very scary path they are going down in Madison. And part of it is, again, left-wing elected officials now are being controlled in their enclaves by radical leftists that we could not even dream of having voices 5-6 years ago. How many people in the Madison community like Hassan Piker or some of these other leftists? I mean, a lot of them do. Francesca Hong is from that area. She's from Madison. She's an elected official. And she's butting around with the guy who celebrates 9/11. The guy who has the Twin Towers burning behind him in his studio, a picture framed to that. A guy who laments the fall of the Soviet Union, calls Mao a great guy. That's some of the people who might be on the jury here, people who are aligned with that guy. And I know I'm taking a few steps forward, but homicide investigation for this already at this point, homicide, not investigating a police shooting where an officer was attacked. You could say we're investigating a self-defense shooting, couldn't you? I mean, the officer was injured by a guy carrying a deadly weapon, a knife. Hey, we're investigating this as self-defense right now, but we're looking at all. Like, no, homicide investigation. Where this is going, I think it's pretty easy to see exactly where this is going. Remember, leftists want scalps, leftists want trophies. And this officer might be one of their trophies sooner rather than later. This is the Jason Gotch Program. Great to have you aboard on a Friday. You want to jump in, Carpetland USA Flooring Center talk and text line, 414-799-1130, 414-799-1130. Elon Musk gets it exactly right, and it relates to this case in Madison. Plus, he gets a lot of other things right. It's nice to have somebody who is not afraid to tell the truth. We'll talk about that right after this time.
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Find me on X at Jason Gotch, G-O-C-H, on the last part of that X handle that I hold on X. I do occasionally tell you it sounds like there should be a T in my last name. That's why I spell it out. Some of the regular listeners, why do you spell out his name? Because it doesn't sound like it should be G-O-C-H as part of the hands. It just sounds like there should be a T in there, G-O-T-C-H, but there's not. And I sometimes have people say they can't find me on X. So if you want to find me on X, my name at Jason Gotch, G-O-C-H, on the last name spelling for that X handle. Red talkback icon microphone button on your free iHeart app. Find it, use it, tell me what you're thinking. 30 seconds or left, we work your voices into the program. Curt and Fredonia on the text line. Jason, we know the real reason why the Madison leftists won't have body cams for their officers. We've learned body cams have worked against criminals and showing their criminal behavior on video. Now, after this incident, they're forced to get them, which won't help this officer. As a former officer, I feel bad for the Madison police. This is absolutely true. Renee Good would be a martyr on the level of George Floyd right now if there wasn't the video, the body cam from the ICE officer showing the perspective where he almost got run over by a Honda pilot.

0: And this is a tough thing. There's not a good video angle of this for the police officer to say, hey, he was going into his pockets. He had just stabbed me. Well, we don't have the video of that. We just see him laying down there with his hands in front of him. We don't know. We can't see his hands. They look like they're in front of him. You are a murderer, officer. Go to the clink. Seems like there are already people playing judge and jury in this case less than 48 hours after it happened. Now, Elon Musk did a long interview with someone by the name, I've never heard of this person. She's a British person. She's the editor-in-chief of The Economist, Zanny Mitton-Beddoes. If you hear her voice, she's your typical arrogant elitist leftist. And she clearly does not agree with Elon Musk on a lot. Elon sat down with her in Texas this week, and he talked about a variety of issues. One thing he said, she questioned him on President Trump and the administration. He said the Trump administration's doing excellent. For all the fallout they had at one point, Musk and Trump said the administration overall, he rates them as excellent, and they're a lot better than the alternative. I think we would all agree on that. And she looked very puzzled by Elon's answer. I mean, think about the Joe Biden era or the Barack Obama era versus the Trump era, and even some things you might not like about Trump. There's division on the war in Iran right now. There's other things some conservatives aren't always happy with the president about. But overall, the Trump administration, I'd rate them as excellent, A+, and a gazillion times better than what we would be experiencing under Kamala Harris. But also, Elon had a variety of subjects that he answered questions on. And to Elon Musk's credit, he sat there and he answered every question that was thrown at him. He didn't duck anything. And I always say, if you look at the renaissance of conservative belief in this country and the renaissance that President Trump, I think, is clearly the most important person for turning around the fortunes of the Republican Party and giving a voice to the voiceless, conservative, normal, everyday Americans who don't want radical leftism to ruin this country. President Trump's the most important figure in the turnaround. Number two is Elon Musk. Because without Elon Musk, X is still leftist sewer. And Elon Musk buying X is like unclogging the drain after a plumbing problem. All the leftist nonsense on X was flushed down the sewer, and conservative thought was allowed to be in that space again. And it amplified conservative thought, that ecosystem, to branch out into other segments of the popular culture. It was okay to say conservative beliefs on X. You weren't going to be censored anymore like you were when the previous owners owned it. So Musk putting his money where his mouth was, putting a lot of money behind the Trump campaign, being the richest guy in the world, being willing to fund conservative candidates, even coming to Wisconsin last year. I know it didn't work out, but he stumped for Brad Schimmel. He was very important in Doge getting the government to try and, you know, it should have been taken to a millionth higher level than Musk, unfortunately, was able to take it to. But he tried, and he did a lot of good with Doge to try and look over government spending. So Musk is a very important figure because there aren't a lot of other rich people that are funding the conservative side. Most of these people are the Reid Hoffmans of the world, the George Soroses of the world, who are radical leftists. But I want you to hear some things that Musk had to say. Number one, this relates directly to what is going on in Madison. And we haven't even talked about this angle yet. The Soros and radical leftist DAs. He's asked about crime and crime in America and how bad these leftist prosecutors funded by Soros are ruining our country.
1: We failed to incarcerate repeat violent offenders. And that's, you know, the classic sort of Soros DA or judges that fail to incarcerate repeat violent offenders. And if somebody gets arrested 50 times, literally, for violent crimes, and eventually they're going to kill somebody. So you either incarcerate them or people will die.
2: I think the prevalence of guns has quite a lot to do with it too. I mean, this is a much more dangerous country. Murder rates are much higher, in large part because there are so many guns.
1: Well, let me give you an interesting number. There are more people that die in Europe from heat deaths than people that die from gun deaths.
0: Okay, cut off there. But did you hear the way he turned it around on her? Because, again, Europeans love trying to grab American guns, but they don't want to put air conditioning in their buildings to save people's lives. More people die in Europe because of heat than people die in America because of guns. And I'm someone, if

0: you commit a gun crime, you should be punished to the fullest extent of the law. But you look at a lot of areas in rural America where gun ownership is through the roof and crime is way down, and it's some of the lowest murder rates you'll ever find in the world. Most of the high murder rate in America is due to inner city violent gun crime. Yes, guns are involved, but a lot of those guns are obtained by bad guys who have been through the system a gazillion times and we don't punish them. Like this guy in Madison. Can you imagine all the, I'm looking at the sheet right here. All these misdemeanors and felonies, felonies for resisting police, bodily harm to police, resisting a law enforcement officer, felony conviction of bail jumping. You've got here felony conviction, strangulation, suffocation, two counts, robbery with force in 2009. How was the guy having a conviction like that in 2009 and he's back on the streets a couple of years later, getting more convictions? If Mr. Ruiz would have been in jail where he belonged, maybe he would be alive today. If he would have been punished for suffocating and strangling somebody and committing robbery with force instead of being given a slap on the wrist by these left-wing prosecutors and judges and Soros-funded DAs, that's the biggest problem with crime in America. We do not punish people who break the law. And break the law, violent criminals, they walk in the door and they get out in these liberal areas. That's the leftist policy. They believe in allowing violent criminals to patrol the streets, and if they get caught, just let them out again. That's this restorative justice, they call it. It's open season on law-abiding American citizens. Now, here is more from Elon Musk. He's asked about the far right, specifically in Europe. You're a part of the far right. I know we get accused of that, many of you in the News Talk 1130 WISN audience. I've been accused of being part of the far right. What is the far right? I think Elon Musk really sums up what the quote-unquote far right is today. Let's take a listen.
1: Here are the principles, and tell me which of these sound terrible. That we should have secure borders, that we should have safe cities, that we should have sensible spending. Which of those three are far right fringe?
2: No,
1: and I would like to just admonish you and the media for the absurd characterization of the far right. It is false and misleading and nonsense. Please keep this part in.
2: We'll keep all of this in, but
1: cut this part.
0: Yeah, I was able to find the clip on X, and they didn't if you have the full interview. But yeah, you want a responsible budget and a secure border, you're far right. Go find an Obama 08 video during the campaign. All the hope and change. He talks about that all the time. Obama's on video saying we need to punish companies that hire illegal aliens and it hurts American workers and we need a secure border and we need a responsible budget. And he's far right nowadays. We're far right because we want a responsible budget and a secure border and we want criminals off the streets. It's unbelievable. Now, here's more from Elon. He talks about why in this cut people don't like the media. She tries to pin it on Musk and listen the way he turns it around very eloquently. Take a listen.
2: Do you see why this makes people think that this man who has all this power, he's the world's richest man, he thinks he has a right to influence our politics? It makes people, it's why, you know, we started this conversation saying superlatives. It's why people loathe you. I mean, some people do loathe you.
1: Yes, some people do.
2: But do you understand why? Do you think what you're doing is helpful for Western democracy?
1: Maybe some people do loathe me. That's probably true. I don't care. But the fact that, as you pointed out, a quarter billion people follow me is that I think a lot more people actually like me than don't. And I think a lot more people hate you and the media, more than you realize.
0: And yes, because the media slants the truth. I'm going to give you a perfect example. He was talking there about the woman was upset that he was involving himself with British politics and European politics. And he said, she's like, oh, the people don't like you. Well, they don't like you, the media. Let me give you a perfect example from the American media. I pulled this story yesterday when I was doing show prep and I didn't get to it. It's by a guy by the name of Jeff Mulvihill. Hope I'm pronouncing that correctly, isn't the last name. But he's a reporter for the Associated Press. And he wrote a story. AP is supposed to be the gold standard. AP is right down the middle. We know that's a lie. But they just want to report the facts. So he has a story here about the 6,600 non-citizens registered to vote after an error in the New Jersey motor vehicle system. The governor blamed it on the computer and the company they use. The company denied that, said it was New Jersey's fault. But 6,600 people in New Jersey in 2023 and 2024, non-citizens on the voter rolls. That's a lot of people, in my opinion. Around 400 of them voted according to the preliminary analysis. Not the full one, the preliminary analysis. This reporter, take a listen how biased this is. The revelation comes as President Donald Trump and other Republicans continue to assert that voting by non-citizens is rampant in the U.S., even though it's rare and when caught can be punished by a felony that can lead to deportation. Has to insert the editorial comment, even though it's rare. That is an opinion statement. I would say a preliminary analysis when most of these states don't even look at this stuff, and you find 6,600 people that are non-citizens on the voter rolls in one mid-sized state, and around 400 of them voted in a two-year span. How many more actually did it? How many more are on the rolls? So to judge it and say it's rare, something that you would never do with abortion, no matter what side you are on, when they scream, oh my gosh, a woman in Texas couldn't get an abortion. The doctors were afraid she needed it for her health, and they were afraid of getting arrested. They never tell you that's rare, much more rare than non-citizens voting. They will never interject that into the debate. But they put their personal biases into these stories. And this is just one small example. So, yeah, we can't despise the media enough. The mainstream media is there to propagate left-wing policies, support Democrat candidates, and basically lie and distort the facts to the American people and insert opinions like this into a story. So Elon's right. People do despise the mainstream media. And if you are trying to do it right in the media, let's be honest, in today's world, you're not getting a job. Do you know what it's like to work in the mainstream media now and say anything remotely moderate? Do you think they're going to give you a job, or you're going to be accepted, or your editor's going to publish that story? You're out of your mind if you think that, and I know the audience knows that's not true. This is the Jason Gotch Show. A little long this segment. When we come back, I want you to hear one more from Elon Musk on Doge and also on U.S. aid. We're going to talk about that. Also, the president had some special guests at the White House yesterday. We'll get to a lot of your texts as well. Jason Gotch Show rolling along on a Friday. Great to be with you. All that right after.
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13: The different color noises, white noise, brown noise, pink noise. Brown noise is deeper, has lower frequencies, it's got more bass, minimalizes that higher frequency. Mm-hmm. And I didn't really know this, but apparently you can liken some of these to sounds in nature. And apparently brown noise is more akin to like a river rapid or a heavy rainfall or thunder.
14: Because there's also white noise and pink noise, you think brown noise is just named after the color brown. Wrong. There was a scientist named Robert Brown from Scotland.
13: White noise is used, aside from just sleeping, a lot of times with like noise-canceling headphones and stuff, mm-hmm. masking other sounds.
14: Pink noise is a little different. It's kind of like the compromise between white noise and brown noise.
13: As far as which one is best for sleep, there have been some very middling studies over the years. But at Oxford in 2017, they said that they fell asleep 40% faster listening to white noise, but their overall sleep was about the same.
14: Okay.
13: There was a study in 2017 from Northwestern of 13 older adults, and they said pink noise provided deeper sleep overall and improved ability to recall words.
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13: Caffeine can be really good for you and help a lot of things, and caffeine can be kind of bad for you.
18: It's a drug, and in its pure form, Chuck, it is a bitter-tasting crystalline powder.
13: Naturally, it's in the coffee bean and in chocolate and tea, but it's also added artificially in things like soda. Your body is enjoying the caffeine. It's blocking that adenosine. You're going to feel alert and awake. It's got that adrenaline going, and it's rewarding you with the dopamine. I mentioned the vicious cycle, the inevitable crash.
18: Right.
13: Like any stimulant drug, and you want more of it. Eventually, it's going to affect your sleep patterns. All right, how about some health benefits?
18: Right.
13: They found everything from not develop Parkinson's disease to dropping your risk of various cancers.
18: Well, coffee actually is shown to reduce your risk of diabetes.
13: 4 cups a day, 50% less chance of mouth and throat cancer.
18: You should eat more grapefruit because grapefruit contains something called narrogin, and it actually slows the removal of caffeine from your brain.
13: Okay.
18: So you enjoy its effects longer.
13: Nice.
18: Yeah.
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0: Jason Gotch program, News Talk 1130 WISN on a Friday. 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Carpetland USA Flooring Center talk and text line 414-799-1130, 414-799-1130. Matt writes me on the text line, the Madison police chief, his name, of course, John Patterson, is a coward and traitor to his fellow officers. It is amazing how the police chief actually let a radical leftist, it sounded like a communist to me, start preaching about Zionism, colonialism, police murdering citizens, and the police chief said nothing. Can you imagine the old days in Chicago when Mayor Daley took over the Democrat convention, told him to cut the mics when the radical leftist protesters in 68 were trying to take it over? He's a Democrat. 10, 15, 20 years ago, Democrats or police chiefs would never have allowed this. Said, no, we're going to have an independent investigation of our officer and this situation. You're not going to come here and take this over. He just said, okay, you can have the mic. How'd you like to work for that guy if you're an officer today? Police, you got to have each other's back at least for an investigation. He didn't. He turned it over to the radical leftists. 262. I love how the interviewer gave Musk grief about interfering with politics and how that's bad, but they never talk about how it's bad when the left does it, when their side does it. No. Rules for thee, but not for me. All right, let's get to Elon Musk here real quick. One more on Doge and also USAID cuts. The interviewer here from The Economist, her name is Miss Beddoes, tries to say that Elon Musk is getting people killed or has gotten people killed because of Doge cuts and U.S. aid going away. Take a listen.
1: Zero died because
2: that's what I would take issue with. I think
1: when funding is stopped for fraudulent organizations or for something, do you think they're going to say, well, please keep funding the fraud? Or do you think they're going to come up with a sad story that sounds sympathetic in order to get the funding restored? Obviously, it will be the latter. And that's exactly what they did.
2: In fact, certainly caused unnecessary suffering. I mean,
1: No.
2: You don't buy that at all?
1: It caused a lot of complaining.
2: You don't buy the idea that anybody, to put it really crudely and simply, any kid in Africa died because of the suddenness with which...
1: Zero.
2: I just don't think that's right. I've had people reporting in Africa who...
1: How many NGOs are there that could step in? Because bear in mind, it happened quickly, and there are literally tens of thousands of NGOs.
2: Not everyone functions as fast as you do. If funding is cut off for antiretrovirals overnight and it just stops, then people will die when they don't have access to them. And it just...
1: Only if they cannot get funding for that. But the Gates Foundation has $50 billion. What about them?
0: Yeah, why does Bill Gates step up? Why does the U.S. government have to step up? And along with all this, they try and make it, oh, some poor kid died. But they don't tell you about all the other stuff USAID was doing. AP recently had a post that, you know what, USAID getting cut, which really USAID was an organization to fund left-wing programs and governments and promote them throughout the world. That's what it really was. Little bit of 99% of that, a little bit of help to people who needed it. But the AP was lamenting how transgender aid workers in Nepal had to turn to sex work after losing their jobs due to U.S. foreign aid cuts because of conservative backlash to the organization USAID instead of saving it. So we're supposed to mourn the idea that transgender aid workers in Nepal had to turn to sex work because the U.S. wouldn't fund that anymore? A country that's $38 trillion in debt is supposed to fund transgender aid workers in Nepal? They're mad that Elon Musk and Doge took an axe to that? As a taxpayer, I say thank you, Elon Musk, for looking after my money. When we come back, ever think about taking the kids to the Smithsonian over the summer, rite a passage, go to D.C., see the museums? You might want to think again. We'll have that for you right after.
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12: 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Can I help you?
13: Yes, I need to have an officer call me. 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
14: On July 24th, 2016, 23-year-old Kaylee Sawyer vanished from her small Oregon town.
15: It had to be something reasonable. It didn't even cross my mind that there was anything other than just something explainable.
14: But the story of who killed her and how takes wild twists and turns.
16: I killed a woman.
14: A second woman kidnapped.
17: And then that's when he just like started basically yelling, "I need to start driving." He's like, "I need to get out of here." He's like, "I just killed somebody."
14: A dramatic carjacking.
18: I yelled for help. He said, "I'll shoot you." And I yelled for help again, and he shot me.
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23: Good morning, I'm Doug Russell. The House has passed a resolution to restrict President Trump and halt the war in Iran, showing more Republicans are on board with ending the conflict. The Senate previously rejected something similar. Fox's Chan Pergram on Capitol Hill has more.
24: A split House-Senate decision.
25: The current resolution is adopted.
26: And the motion is not agreed.
24: The House voting to shackle the president and end the fighting. Four Republicans joined all Democrats to halt the conflict. The president's supporters claimed the vote undercuts American forces. The president's Senate allies rejected the House's Iran rebuke. The Senate defeated a similar war powers measure. Republicans contending that the U.S. has Iran on the ropes. But Senate Democrats chided Republicans for not intervening in the war. Congressional GOP leaders say it's unnecessary for Congress to flex war powers authorities. However, some Republicans demand answers about the Iran endgame.
23: The Pentagon is asking Congress for more money to fund the war. The Wisconsin Department of Health Services warns of an increase in invasive ticks that cause serious illnesses. DHS reports an increase in Lone Star ticks this year. So far in 2026, 33 Lone Star ticks have been submitted. There were only six in all of 2025. Checking the Holiday Automotive of Fond du Lac Sports Scoreboard, a well-deserved off day for the first-place Brewers. They're now 5-1 since the All-Star break. This afternoon, they'll take on the Colorado Rockies in the first of a three-game series. First pitch is at 3:10. Afterwards, it's the first-ever Alumni Legends game at American Family Field. Among those suiting up, Giovanni Gallardo, Bill Hall, Eric Thames, Richie Sexton, Ryan Braun, Travis Shaw, and others. From the Orthopedic Associates of Wisconsin News Center, I'm Doug Russell on Wisconsin's most listened to radio station, News Talk 1130 WISN.
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0: We roll into another hour of the Jason Gotch program on News Talk 1130 WISN, and that means we welcome you, our great listeners. 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Always on X at Jason Gotch is my X handle, and you can get me through the talkback machine. I've already got a lot of talkbacks rolling in. I'm sorting through those right now while I was listening to another great newscast from Doug Russell at the top of the hour, so we'll get to some talkbacks here a little bit later on in the program. Those are all tickets for you to get into the show. Now, many of you, again, I think on Fridays, even it's July, it's Christmas in July on the Jason Gotch program. I do have a Santa Claus hat. I do wear it during the holiday season. I am also the guy who earlier this week, I told you I was going to go out. We're going to go out for Cowboy George's birthday, our 15-year-old dog. We did take him out. I did wear a party hat. George wore a party hat. Not everybody in the group wore a party hat. We did. We got him some rare cooked ground beef, and he even surprised us and ate the rice and the vegetables that were mixed in. Normally he doesn't. But he had a great 15th birthday, but I am not afraid to wear a party hat or a Santa Claus hat. I'm not wearing it during the show now, but I am like Santa, because I'm going to give you, to start the hour, the Sizzlin' Summer Cash Contest keyword. Let's do it right now. Sizzlin' Summer Cash Contest. Now, instant win of $1,000. You can enter, and you could be the winner for this hour in this great iHeart contest. Yesterday on the Dan O'Donnell Show, Kevin Nicholson doing a nice job filling in. Richard from Waterford was listening. He entered the contest, and he won $1,000. So we hope you are the $1,000 winner for this hour. Here's how you get in. The nationwide keyword this hour in the Sizzlin' Summer Cash Contest is bonus. You have until 55 minutes past the hour to go to newstalk1130.com and enter the word bonus to enter the contest for this hour. 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You got until 10:55 Central Time. 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We call it the Sizzlin' Summer Cash Contest. The webmasters call it Inflation Vacation. So enter that keyword of bonus where you see Inflation Vacation on the website, and hopefully you will be the $1,000 winner for this hour. Did you see President Trump yesterday with the Dodgers at the White House? Oh, the sports media, big mad. You know they were. Bill Plaschke from the LA Times. If you're a sports fan, you might know he used to be on the defunct show Around the Horn. But he did a big piece earlier this year how the Dodgers cannot normalize Trump and go to the White House. Well, they did. And it was great. The Dodgers were nice to Trump. They even presented him with a World Series ring that he wanted to put in his pocket. He's like, puts it in his pocket. He's like, I'm going to keep that one. Hopefully nobody will tell me I got to give that one back, because as the president, you're not supposed to take gifts, things like that. So it was a fun time. Dave Roberts, who's the manager of the Dodgers, is not a big Trump guy, but he went, to his credit, said a few nice things about his team, didn't criticize the president, was cordial. This is how you're supposed to handle politics when you're not political and you get invited to the White House. Mike Ditka, the Bears, I know in Wisconsin he's not popular, but he's a huge conservative. And when the 85 Bears got invited to the White House during the Obama administration, because they didn't get invited after winning the Super Bowl in 85, because they were supposed to be there, I believe, the day the space shuttle blew up, or the day after, something like that. So it got canceled, it got scrubbed, they never met President Reagan. So Obama, being from Illinois, invited the Bears. And Ditka went, and he was nice to Obama. They don't agree politically, but I've always said, whoever invites me to the White House, it's a once-in-a-lifetime opportunity, I'm going. The Dodgers did it. The sports media, oh, you can't normalize this. Oh, I'm going to cry. Effeminate sports media men out there. Oh, I got to cry because Trump went to the White House. It's so bad. So the Dodgers had a good time. It was nice to see, and the president did as well. Trump's great in those situations. He really is. He loves sports. He doesn't bring up the politics and start trying to make these guys political. He just likes being around the athletes because he's a sports guy. They said before Trump ran for office when he was doing The Apprentice, he'd come home. He wasn't out like, oh, big party or no. He'd come home. He'd watch sports and news on TV. Kind of like I do with not the billions to my name. Speaking of fun things you do in the summer, many of us like to take the family on vacation. And one thing many do, now a majority don't do this for whatever reason. I mean, it costs money. It's a big time commitment. But there are a lot of people who like to take their kids and their family to Washington, D.C. It's the nation's capital. It's a unique city. And when you go there, one of the perks is that the Smithsonian museums are free. You can walk into the Smithsonian's. There's a bunch of Museum of American History is a big one. We'll talk about that in a second. But they have the Air and Space Museum. They have a natural history. They have science. They have all kinds of museums. I've done this a few times. I've walked in and out absolutely free. When you go to your local museums in Milwaukee or whatever town you're going to, they usually charge a small fee to get in. Sometimes the fee's actually not that small, but the Smithsonian's are free. So it's one thing, if you're going to D.C., usually people spend at least part of a day going through the Smithsonian's or at least pick a couple of them. And when you go to these, especially the Museum of American History, you would think the focus would be the story of America, the positive story of America. Obviously, you have to tell things like slavery. Our history's great, glorious, and tragic. But it's much more great, glorious than it is tragic because we've actually tried to correct our mistakes. Did we have slavery? Yes. Did the whole world have slavery? Yes. Did we fight a civil war where over half of a million Americans, half a million Americans were killed fighting the Civil War to try and end slavery in America? So we paid a heavy price to end slavery. Generation of people wiped out, basically. I mean, you think about 600,000, 700,000 people getting killed in the early to mid-1860s. That's a lot of people. Our population was not 350 million at the time. But when you go to the museum, the Smithsonian, especially the Natural History Museum, the American History Museum. If you go to the Smithsonian National Museum of American History, unfortunately, a woman by the name of Annette Hartig runs this museum. Or I'm sorry, Anthea Hartig. Anthea Hartig. She makes sure to tell you she's a PhD. And she runs the Smithsonian National Museum of American History. And you have radical leftists have hijacked our national museum. There was a electric Dr. Franklin exhibit there that pondered whether Ben Franklin had performed electroshock experiments on slaves. There's zero evidence that this happened. None whatsoever. This is a radical leftist agenda being injected into the Smithsonian's National Museum of American History by this Anthea Hartig character, who's the director of the museum. She has a PhD. She's arrogant. She's condescending. And Congress actually did a hearing with her because of the alarming things that are being taught at this museum. Take a listen to Anthea Hartig with Representative Gill, who's a rising star in the conservative movement, in Congress earlier this week, being asked, the director of the museum, about whiteness and white supremacy, which they talk about a lot now in our National Museum.
1: Is Mickey Mouse racist?
2: Mickey Mouse is not racist.
1: It's not racist. According to the Smithsonian Institution, one of your exhibits referenced Mickey Mouse as representing, quote, vestiges of longstanding traditions of blackface minstrelsy. Would you describe that as racist?
2: No, the historical trajectory of the origins of Mickey Mouse tied directly
1: to... So Mickey Mouse is rooted in racism. Is that your testimony?
2: No, sir, it's rooted in minstrelsy.
1: Minstrelsy, and you don't think the blackface minstrelsy is racist?
2: It had certain unobvious racial overtones that have been well documented.
1: You think that that's problematic, that Mickey Mouse also has those racial overtones?
2: It's not for me to determine what's problematic. It's determined to me what's accurate.
0: Zero accurate about what she said. Mickey Mouse is not white supremacy. He's not rooted in minstrel shows. Do you know how Mickey Mouse came about? Walt Disney, I believe, he was on a train. I believe he lived in Chicago. He was taking this train from Chicago to L.A. And he actually came up with the idea of Mickey Mouse to entertain kids. Mickey Mouse was originally supposed to be named Mortimer Mouse. His wife said, Mortimer Mouse isn't going to fly. Change the name. They changed it to Mickey Mouse. He had an illustrator draw Mickey Mouse. Because Mickey Mouse has white gloves on. Because he's a cartoon character drawn in the black and white era of American cinema and film history and cartoons. And they gave Mickey white gloves. They say Mickey is part of the minstrel show culture because people in minstrel shows who were black at the time wore white gloves. That's like saying, after the show, I'm going to have a beer. What kind of beer are you going to have, Jason? Oh, I think I'll have a Heineken. You Nazi having a German beer. You know Germans liked beer, too. The Nazis. That's the hoops these people run through. That the time they must have on their hands to actually put some thought like that together. Like, I don't even know how you sit around and you get paid a lot of money to do nothing. To come up with a thought, hey, Mickey Mouse is part of minstrel show culture because he's got white gloves on. And this idiot who runs the Museum of American History, the Smithsonian, doesn't dismiss it, gives it credibility. And she bragged about all the stuff in there, how proud she is of everything in there. Now take a listen to another one. Representative Gill also tries to pin her down another stupid idea.
2: Excuse me, sir?
1: Is it important to be polite?
2: Yes, sir.
1: It's also interesting because the same mass action toolkit that you're organization has been promoting references politeness as a defining characteristic of white supremacy culture. Ma'am, are you a white supremacist?
2: No, sir.
1: You're not. Can you help me square why your organization says that being polite is part of being a white supremacist?
2: I'm not exactly familiar with that passage of the mass action toolkit, which is
1: I can show you the passage right here.
0: So now if you're polite, you're part of white supremacy. See, I would turn this around and say this is racist against black people what the Smithsonian is propagating in their toolkit. Oh, we didn't develop it. They just distribute it. A kit that says if you're polite, it's part of white supremacy and whiteness. I would say that's how most civilized people are throughout the world. And if you're going to say that only white people are polite, that would be racist against all other people in other cultures saying that they're not polite. I would turn that around to her that way. Now, there's more. There's a ton. It's disgusting. And this is a perfect example of how much we love President Trump, but there's only so much he can do. This woman should have been fired a long time ago. She should have got her walking papers right after the hearing ended. If this was private business, you just say, like Trump used to say, you're fired. Get out of there. But these people are all protected by the layers of the bureaucracy. She's a radical leftist trying to bring down American culture, American greatness, lie about the story of America, to pollute people's minds to hate this country. Why else would you say Mickey Mouse is part of minstrel show white supremacy culture and that being polite is white supremacy? There's more here. This is a representative by the name of Mike Cloud. He's from the state of Texas. He questions this woman, Ms. Hartig, on books that you find in the Smithsonian bookstore in the American History Museum. He wants to know why the Bible, which is the most quoted book by the founding fathers, isn't in there. He wants to know why Thomas Paine's Common Sense, which is very much quoted by the founding fathers as well, is not in there. But listen to the book that finds its way into the children's section in the bookstore in the American History Smithsonian Museum in D.C.
3: I went to the bookstore. I couldn't find Common Sense in the bookstore. I did find, you know, these books. Here's George Takei. It rhymes with Takei. A book in which he talks about, you know, one young man lusting after another. I'm not sure why this is in our American History Museum in the kids section, mind you. That's you think is important to have in the American History Museum?
2: So George Takei, as you know, the actor from Star Trek, was incarcerated during World War II as the result of Executive Order 9066. And his children's book, I think, is a beautiful story.
3: Who made the decision to put that in there but not Common Sense?
0: And George Takei's book that shows obvious sexual overtones to kids. And she thinks it's wonderful that it's in there. You're telling me these leftists don't want to sexualize your kids? They're coming for your kids? What the heck is a book like that doing in the Smithsonian bookstore? And oh, by the way, George Takei is a radical, rabid, anti-Trump, anti-conservative person. And of course, his book finds its way into the Smithsonian. Now, also, Nancy Mace, I didn't pull all this because we don't have the time to play. We could do hours on this, but there's a lot more to get to on the program. Nancy Mace asked this woman, Ms. Hartig, what is a woman? She wouldn't answer. Because there's all kinds of transgender exhibits in the Museum of American History at the Smithsonian. And she wouldn't answer. And she started bragging how she has a PhD, but she wouldn't answer the simple question, how many different genders there are. So this is one of the times I wish Trump was a king. I really do. Because if Trump was king, oh, no kings, Trump's a king. If Trump was a king, this woman would have been fired the minute these hearings ended. Heck, they would have fired her in the middle of the hearings. Oh, by the way, hey, it's so-and-so from the president's administration. I'm just here to let you know she's fired. Anything you're asking her doesn't matter anymore except for the past because she's gone. But she's trying to interject radical left-wing politics on the minds of the American people. Now, we come back after the break. I got a lot of your texts rolling in. I got talkbacks, too. We're going to get to those as the hour progresses. But I have the kit that they distribute through the Smithsonian. They didn't write it, but they reviewed it and liked it enough that they distribute this kit on white supremacy and white culture in the United States. Aspects and assumptions of white culture in the United States. And you're not going to believe what is on this list and what they try and tie to white supremacy and white culture. We're going to talk about that on the Jason Gott Show right after this.
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0: Jason Gotch, Program News Talk 1130 WISN. There are occasionally times that I will make a mistake. It's not often. I know the listeners have come to realize that over the last half year or so, a little more than that, almost 7 months into the Jason Gotch experience here on News Talk 1130 WISN. It's not often, but I'm a big enough man to admit up when I'm wrong. I made the reference to German beer last segment, and Dave whispered in my ear, "Hey, Jason, Heineken is not German. It's Dutch." And I got a texter from the 262 saying, "Heineken is Dutch, but I get your point." So I should have used a beer like Beck's, and I confirmed that. You could probably tell I drink a lot of Miller Lite. Because what is that, Dave? What beer? Hockershore? Okay, see, Dave knows beer better than I do. He does. I take Dave's word for it. I'm a Miller Lite guy. I don't drink that much. I can at this point in my life. I have too many obligations. And again, my addiction is soda. That's a bad thing. I think beer is better for you than soda. But if you're scoring at home, Heineken is a Dutch beer. But I'm glad the audience gets my point. Now, I think you're going to get the point on this, that if you take your kids to the Smithsonian this summer or anytime soon, even with President Trump in office, beware of what you're looking at in the Smithsonian in the museum. And I've been there a couple of times. One cool thing at the Smithsonian, the Tucker car. There were, what, like 60 Tucker cars that were made in the late 40s. Preston Tucker, they had a movie about him. He'd worked for the big automakers. He tried to go out on his own, and he had all these safety features in the car, and the big automakers crushed him, and Congress crushed him, too. But there's a Tucker car in the Smithsonian. I've seen it. It was made in Chicago. He had a factory in Chicago, down in Chicago. And the car had a lot of innovations that eventually went into cars in the future. But the big three did not want him on the scene because they thought his car might be bad for their businesses. So they have a Tucker car there. It's pretty cool. They have other cool things. Archie Bunker's chairs in the Smithsonian. A lot of cool things there. But a lot of troubling things as well, including what the Smithsonian's distributing now. Talking about race, a Smithsonian white supremacy list from one of their toolkits that they distribute. Tell me if you think these things are white culture and white supremacy. Rugged individualism.

They contributing $600 billion or more dollars every year to charity? I didn't think so. Are they making a better life for themselves and their community? There are good people there, but their governments keep them down, the people. They don't encourage what we've encouraged in this country. Now, the left wants to end all this, but thankfully so far through the American experiment, we've been able to overcome radical leftists who want to turn this into a communist state. Now, here, and also, there are how many black people and Hispanic people and Asian people come over here and practice or already here and practice rugged individualism? And if many of you know economics, you know that Asians have a higher median and mean income than white people. So that's a minority group that's actually succeeded more than white people, who are supposed to be the oppressors. Family structure is white culture and white supremacy. The nuclear family, father, mother, 2 to 3 children in the house, is an ideal social unit. Now, I don't think an ideal social unit is as many children as you want. The more kids, the better. But nuclear family is white supremacy. Husband is breadwinner and head of household. Wife is homemaker and subordinate to the husband. Children should have their own rooms and be independent. So if you're raising your kids to be independent, your wife chooses to stay home with the kids. All of a sudden, that is white supremacy. Protestant work ethic. Hard work is the key to success. Work before you play. That is white supremacy. The idea of discipline, that you go to work. Look, I earn a paycheck here from iHeartRadio every couple of weeks. So my obligation, the way I was raised, to the audience, to the people that employ me, is to put maximum effort into my work here and every show. There are times I wake up tired. There are times if you're working in sales or you're a teacher or you're a doctor or you're a lawyer or you're working at Starbucks that you're tired. But if you have an obligation to the people who employ you, you work hard. And you hope that that hard work translates in success. That's part of the reason you do. You want to do well. You want to keep your job. You want to advance in your job. Now that is white culture and white supremacy. And work before play. That's discipline. That's the key to success in many ways, is discipline. Oh, I'm not going. You know what? Before this show, I could have sat here and I could have listened to some country music and I could have popped on a ball game and I could have put my feet up and not done any show prep. And just, hey, it's Jason Gott Show. It's Friday. Let's take your calls. Let's go ahead. But work becomes priority. And then later in the day, maybe I'll watch a ball game because it's Friday. But now apparently black people who do that and Hispanic people and Asian people and whoever else, Native Americans, they're victims of white supremacy. This is unbelievable. Basically, they don't. The Smithsonian is distributing it that they don't want you to be successful, because this stuff is not. This is not just white people. This is a disciplined life that any race, any creed will follow these rules as a key to success. This is also white supremacy. Future orientation, plan for the future, delay gratification. Another huge key to success, discipline in life, is delaying gratification. The idea that I will get paid for my heart radio. I have obligations bills-wise. Hey, you know what I'm going to do? I'm going to go to the casino, and I'm going to put it all on the Brewers tonight at minus 180, or this afternoon against the Rockies. And if I lose, oh, it was fun watching the ball game. So the idea of saying, no, I'm going to pay my bills first, or you're going to pay your bills first, now that's delayed gratification, and we're practicing white supremacy. Following rigid time schedules. You go to work on time every day, you're practicing white supremacy. Let's see what else we've got here. Holidays based on Christian religions. You celebrate Christmas or Easter, you're contributing to white supremacy. Based on white history and male leaders. Wait a second here. Is Martin Luther King Day and Juneteenth male leaders? Halloween, male leaders? Did I miss this? Labor Day, that's a big leftist holiday that they got you the day off for working. This is insanity. Communication. Avoid conflict. Be polite. That's what Brandon Gill was asking this idiot director, Ms. Hardick, of the American History Smithsonian. So being polite to somebody and avoiding conflict. Sometimes you have to have conflict. That's what lawyers and business, and you're going to have a dispute.
But the idea that you just walk in a room and want to fight everybody, like the idiot in Madison who took over the press conference and the dumb police chief and mayor that

0: happen yesterday. That's someone that can't control themselves. And it has nothing to do with race. It has to do with the issues in the radical left. They're just pushing left-wing stuff on you here. Here's more. Competition. Winner-loser dichotomy. The idea that you get a trophy for winning, and when you lose, and as a guy who was never really good at sports, I played baseball through high school, I told you that. And almost all the sports I played in, the last game of the year, we lost. Never won championships. When I got older and played in adult leagues, we won a few championships. But before, you know what does when you lose, especially when you're a grade school or high school kid? You work harder to be better so you'll be the winner next time. So that dichotomy is now white supremacy. It's unbelievable. And they're pushing this at the Smithsonian Museum through a toolkit. And that should alarm every American that somehow now the keys to success in this country are white supremacy. And this would be me, Jason Gotch, not even being a conspiracy theorist out there saying this is, again, they don't want minorities, the radical left, to do well because they see that as a voting block they have controlled for a long time. And they keep minorities in inner city schools, give them inferior educations, get them hooked on government aid and government welfare benefits, and they keep the cycle voting through those means, and then they demonize people who are successful, and that's how Democrats stay in power, and they empower themselves, and they enrich themselves through the process. That would be, and that's not even, I don't think, a conspiracy theory, because many people who are in minority groups, once they become successful, like, wait a second here. This country's not against me. I've had a lot of great opportunities. I've done very well. The left's lying to me. So you have to lie to them about things like this in order to keep them, quote unquote, enslaved by the Democrat Party. And that should trouble every single American. When you want to take your kids to get the story of American history again, mostly good, some not so good things that we've worked to correct, you get this nonsense thrown at them. And the director, Ms. Hardig, smiles and speaks condescending and doesn't regret any of this. She's proud of all the exhibits and all the things the Smithsonian's doing. Boy, I wish Trump could just go on there and go, you're fired, and get her out of that Smithsonian important job that she has. All right, let's get to some talkbacks here. A lot of talkbacks, a lot of texts rolling into the program. Here's a couple of voices that have talked to the show today.
1: Mike from Lake Country. I noticed, too, that the radical protester who hijacked the presser is the same guy who wants to run for governor who was stealing political signs for Francesca Hong. That's kind of an interesting take for him.
2: Jason, I think it's high time that police meet with community leaders and have a discussion as far as which communities they don't want the police to patrol. Which communities that they want to be free from the interference of the police, and then let everyone in the area know the police will not come to your neighborhood. I think that's what they're looking for, and I think that's what they should get.
0: Going to be very interesting this weekend in Madison, and let me preface this by saying I hope there's no violence. I hope that everything remains peaceful, but they've already canceled a few activities for this weekend in Madison. I hope this does not get violent. But it's the summer, it's warm outside, and the radical left, it's amazing how these posters pop up, these pre-printed posters and these banners and everything. You know they love fanning the flames when a Republican's in power. The midterms are coming up. What bad actors will be in Madison this weekend? What will they try? Hope nothing. But it's going to be very interesting if the radical white leftists who populate that city, the state capital, all of a sudden are like, we're the police to help us. Like when Black Lives Matter took over the concert on the square at the Capitol earlier this week after the police shooting in Madison. And you had the white leftists in the crowd just kind of looking like, what's going on here? What's going to happen? I wonder if some of these places are going to be begging for police presence. And I wonder how many officers out there are going to not want to be on the job because they know their chief doesn't have their back. He lets radicals take over the press conference, and they're already investigating the officer shooting as a homicide. Not as just a police shooting. Let's see if there's case to investigate it as a homicide. But they're jumping to that conclusion. If you're an officer, do you think the chief or the mayor or the common council has your back? or you're regretting your job. Maybe thinking about the blue flu this weekend. It's amazing how people who hate the police will be begging for the police once they need an officer. And in Madison, I hope it doesn't happen this weekend, but it's very possible they will need police officers. And some of these people who despise the police will be begging for officers to help them. Hope that doesn't happen. But we've seen it happen in situations like this in the past. It is the Jason Gott Show. Ton of texts on the board. We'll wrap up the program with your voice right after this.
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0: for me heading into the weekend. Clay and Buck got you through the midday here on News Talk 1130 WISN. Hope everybody has a wonderful weekend and sure hope it is safe in Madison considering the current events going on regarding what happened with the police shooting in that city. Let's get right out to the text line. 414, Jason, please tell your listeners to make sure to go out and vote for Eric Toney for Attorney General of the state of Wisconsin. Josh Call only sues Trump administration officials and eats donuts. Yeah, Eric Toney's a great candidate. I hope people do give him a good long look. He's a prosecutor. He has conservative principles. Be a great attorney general. A big upgrade from Josh Call. And this texter also adds, LeBron James signed with Philadelphia. That's true. He just signed a two-year deal. I thought he was going to go to the Cavs or Miami. Miami actually released a press conference leak that looked like they were going to sign LeBron or some press release a couple of days ago, so he's going to the Sixers. Don't really understand that move, but we'll have to see how it plays out. 262, Madison will likely be Kenosha 2.0 because big money Soros types need this conflict to ensure a November sweep for Dems. Worked for them, sadly, in 2020. Put nothing past the radical left. 414, just because your wife decides to stay home, it doesn't make her subordinate to her husband. It makes her a partner with her husband and how they're going to raise their family. Very true. This idea that women don't want to be around their children, it's radical leftist women like Jennifer Welsh and her partner on that stupid podcast that they do that hate their kids. Most people love their children and want to be around their children. 414. Actually, that one disappeared. Actually, no, 414. Listening to the show, my takeaway is liberals ruin everything they touch, pushing unhappiness, godlessness, chaos, and they always inject race and everything to divide us further. Media and the activists spin these divisive narratives nonstop, manufacturing stories that defy common sense while low-information folks get swept up in it, like that buffoon who took over the Madison press conference. Well said. 262, I made the trip to D.C. in May and had regretted we didn't get to the American History Museum. Not anymore. That garbage would have ruined my trip. Yeah, absolutely. Time well spent away from that museum. 262, Jason, a few years ago, I went to the Washington, D.C. area and went to the Smithsonian at Mount Vernon in Monticello. I found most of the exhibits were focused on slaves that lived there and not the two people of history I was most interested in. Too much of the Smithsonian seemed to be focused on slavery and white guilt because of it. Ken and Racine. I found that true at Mount Vernon as well. It's part of the story. It's not the whole story. The world had slavery. It wasn't just George Washington at Mount Vernon or Jefferson at Monticello. 414, you have electricity and running water because of white people and the colonization and America. You're welcome. And look, all races contributed to the success of America, but they always seem to try and bash one race. 414, if white gloves denote racism, what does that say about Michael Jackson? And that will have to end it for today's program. There's a ton of good text still on the board, but I'm out of time. Clay and Buck are coming your way top of the hour. Jason Gotch, talk to you on Monday. 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
24: Good morning. I'm Doug Russell. President Trump is threatening another big attack on Iran. Fox's Jackie Heinrich has the latest at the White House.
25: The Wall Street Journal is reporting that the president has grown skeptical that negotiations can produce a lasting peace and believes that the only thing the Iranians understand is military force. The president's top two negotiators, Steve Witkoff and Jared Kushner, reportedly still believe a deal is possible. But the U.S. is surging forces, medics, and weaponry to the region should the president choose to launch launch an aggressive campaign. Frustrations are mounting as the White House aides are trying to pivot to the economy ahead of the midterms. The president met with the families of four fallen U.S. service members this week before speaking in Georgia about Trump accounts.
24: There have now been 13 straight nights of strikes on Iran as the war continues to spike energy prices. Closer to home, Governor Tony Evers is earning action on delays affecting DACA recipients.
0: The Democratic governor has sent a letter to President Donald Trump and Wisconsin's congressional delegation requesting answers on delays in processing deferred action for childhood arrivals renewals. Evers says the backlog is creating uncertainty for so-called dreamers who rely on the program to live and work legally in the U.S. The governor argues the delays could also affect Wisconsin's workforce and economy. DACA was created in 2012 for people brought to the country illegally as children. Sean Maloney, Wisconsin Radio Network.
24: Checking the Holiday Automotive of Fond du Lac Sports scoreboard, the Brewers took a well-deserved day off yesterday. This afternoon, they'll take on the Colorado Rockies in the first of a three-game series. The ballgame starts at 3:10. Afterwards, it's the first-ever Alumni Legends game at American Family Field. From the Orthopedic Associates of Wisconsin News Center, I'm Doug Russell on Wisconsin's most listened to radio station, News Talk 1130 WISN.
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0: Welcome back in, Clay and Buck. We are rolling through the Friday edition of the program, and we are closing up shop here. Scott in Kentucky has been waiting for like 3 hours to say this. Scott, what you got for us?
1: Afternoon, gentlemen. Thank you for taking my call. This war in Iran is going to go on. Trump has already lost the Iran war. He could buy all the bombs he wants, but the Iranian people are not going to break. Look, what troubles me the most is Trump is being blackmailed by Netanyahu.
0: Yeah, all right. Hang up. Look, producer Greg, like these guys who just want to filibuster, we gotta nip them in the bud here. But yes, the war in Iran is continuing. We'll talk about what's going on in the Strait of Hormuz. Iran is obliterated in many ways, but is committed to religious fundamentalism. And so how do you negotiate with religious fundamentalists? To Buck's credit, he's been saying this for months on the program, and we will see how it ends up resolving.
2: My advantage in this whole process, Clay, I would say, of analyzing this from what a lot of people have been saying in the media is, I know how crazy the crazy gets with these types.
0: Yeah.
2: With these, the Ayatollahs. It's a level of crazy that a lot of people, I don't know if Trump really even understood the level of crazy he was dealing with. I think that's been a surprise to him. Go ahead.
0: News. We've been breaking some of this news during the course of the program. DNC has officially signed off on a calendar, according to Alex Thompson. You were asking date, Buck. January 22nd, 2028. That is not very long from now. That will be the South Carolina primary. It will be followed by Nevada on February 1st, New Hampshire on February 8th, New Mexico on February 15th, Michigan on February 29th, and Virginia on, I guess it's a leap day, February 29th. Then there's a week off before Super Tuesday. So that is the calendar that is in place. We will be talking 2028 legitimately within a day or two of the midterms actually having taken place. Couple other news I jotted down, Buck. I wanted to mention this. Bahrain and Kuwait actually have been participating in the strikes on Iran using their own fighter jets to bomb Iran, according to the Wall Street Journal, which is at least somewhat interesting. Israel has not been involved in these attacks. And the Dodgers were at the White House, much to the chagrin of many in the left-wing sports media out there. And I do want to reiterate again, it's pretty cool. Sophie Cunningham, same week she came out and said men shouldn't be in women's sports, her overall shoe is completely sold out in all sizes for men and women everywhere.
2: You going to wear a Sophie Cunningham jersey anytime soon, buddy?
0: I am not. I do not wear jerseys of people that are younger than me. I think that's a little bit weird. So, with one exception, I did have a U.S. men's soccer jersey that I would wear, but those guys are all younger. But I feel like if you're rooting for the USA, it's different.
2: If Sophie Cunningham did a shoot right now with Siren of what's her name,
0: Sydney Sweeney's lingerie company, it would be a brilliant.
2: She'd be worth like $50 to $100 million, I guarantee you, within a year. So there's that.
0: Amen.
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12: Good afternoon. I'm Dave Michaels. City leaders in Madison say the fatal shooting on Wednesday of Corey Ruiz is being rigorously investigated.
13: Police say Ruiz was shot after a struggle with four officers where they say he pulled a knife. Police say an officer used a taser then, but it didn't work. We're then told an officer who was hurt then shot Ruiz, killing him.
12: Fox 6's Stephanie Quirk. Still, that didn't stop protesters from interrupting a press conference last night being conducted by Madison Police Chief John Patterson.
14: The thinness of trust in the city right now did not start.
15: No, we can shut this down. You can stop talking because we don't want to hear anything you've been saying. You're going to say the same thing you all say every time a black body gets shot down in this city.
12: The family of Ruiz, who was homeless at the time he was killed, has hired civil rights attorney Ben Crump. And President Trump is threatening another big attack on Iran. Fox's Jackie Heinrich.
16: The Wall Street Journal is reporting that the president has grown skeptical that negotiations can produce a lasting peace and believes that the only thing the Iranians understand is military force. The president's top two negotiators, Steve Witkoff and Jared Kushner, reportedly still believe a deal is possible. But the U.S. is surging forces, medics, and weaponry to the region should the president choose to launch an aggressive campaign.
12: Checking the Holiday Automotive Fond du Lac Sports Scoreboard, the Brewers' annual alumni game featuring Jeff Jenkins, Giovanni Gallardo, and Ben Sheets will be after this afternoon's Brewers-Rockies matchup. From the Orthopedic Associates of Wisconsin News Center, I'm Dave Michaels on Wisconsin's most listened to radio station, News Talk 1130 WISN.
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19: Welcome once again to This Week with Annex Wealth Management. I'm joined, as I am every week, by Dave Spano, the CEO of Annex. I'm Dan O'Donnell. And Dave, you know, it is a busy week for me every week covering the news, but it seems like over the past couple of weeks, a whole lot has been going on, not just in Wisconsin with the twists and turns of the governor's race, not just in Iran with the twists and turns of the Strait of Hormuz and the bombing campaigns and all of that. But it seems as though over the past month, there has been a lot of market moving news.
20: Yeah, let's start with exactly what's happening with the Straits of Hormuz. I mean, that escalation of this geopolitical risk has direct effect on what's happening here in our economy. Obviously, if those straits are closed and we see that the Houthis might try to close the other side of the straits, that will put pressure on oil prices. That has a direct effect on what happens with inflation. Now, the Fed's coming up. You think that the Fed chairman had a difficult time before, Dan. You've got all of this uncertainty and the geopolitical risk, as well as what's happening with earnings season just about to get kicked off. We're expecting blowout earnings season to come again in the third quarter. So you get a lot of cross currents. That is exactly the reason why we need to go through portfolios and make sure they are aligned with your risks, your tolerances, and what you're trying to get done.
19: 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This has been This Week with Annex Wealth Management.
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23: Partly to mostly sunny skies today. Should see a high of around 82 inland 78 lakeside as a breeze kicks in off the water. Overnight tonight, just a few clouds around 62. Should be back up in the mid to upper 80s by Saturday, 90s by Sunday. I'm Fox 6 Chief Meteorologist Rob Haswell.
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13: And welcome back to the program. It's the Vicki McKenna Show. I've got our friend Scarlett Johnson, Moms for Liberty, the Energizer Bunny of activism in Wisconsin, whether it's on school issues or just general organizing and activism. Thanks for coming on the program, Scarlett. It's good to have you.
14: Oh, thank you for having me on.
13: So let's talk about a video that's gone viral, and then we're going to talk, we'll move into New Richmond, Wisconsin, which is just an absolute aggravating conundrum. But there was a video, and you saw it too. We all saw it. It was a young man. He was probably, I don't know, 6 feet at least, quite large. He claimed he was a woman, a girl. He's in a school. This is the video with a very large boy with blue hair, and he's losing it. I can't play it because it's very profane. He's confronted by a school resource officer who's telling him to calm down, to get out, to leave. He refuses. He eventually is tased. You see this video. This boy wants to go into the girls' bathroom. This boy wants access to the girls' facilities, and he can't. And my reaction to this boy was pity, Scarlett. It was pity. And it occurred to me as I was watching him, because he was clearly in mental distress. He was having a psychological breakdown, a violent one at that. And my thought was, I feel pity for this boy. I feel sorry for this boy. But my pity cannot turn into accommodation. Because if my pity at that moment turns into accommodation, I make myself unsafe. And we have bodies of governance that actualize their pity into policies of accommodation that make everyone

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13: A managerial change in the Big Apple today as Carlos Mendoza was shown the door by the Mets. It's his third season leading the team in a season that has gone off the rails. New York mired in last in the NL East, 13 below 500. Vice President of Player Development Andy Green takes over for the rest of the season. The U.S. men's soccer team could not, for the first time ever, run through World Cup group stage play undefeated. Still, they did win their group, and Brendan Aaronson feels there are things they can take away from last night.
14: I think, listen, you know, we lost the game, but I don't think it was a game to lose. You know, we could have done better in some defensive plays, but you know what happens? You make 10 changes, you know, the team might not be used as, you know, the guys that have been playing. I think everybody came out, they wanted to do the best they could, and I think it showed, you know, the hustle, the aggressiveness of the team.
13: The U.S. faces Bosnia-Herzegovina in the knockout round on Wednesday. A second round 10 under par 60 for Scotty Scheffler. He has the second round clubhouse lead at the Travelers Championship in Connecticut. That's sports. I'm Frank Arity.
15: Welcome back to the show. Jessica McBride sitting in for Dan O'Donnell. So, Jim, before we launch into the police shooting, I just have to say one more time. So the Democrats could be choosing a guy like Joel Brennan. Instead, they're going for the crazy socialist who wants to abolish the U.S. Senate, capitalism, and make the presidency appointed. Like, what am I missing here? They've gone so off the deep end. I mean, it's hysterical. It's hysterical as a conservative who wants Tom Tiffany.
16: And it's terrifying when you look at, you know, we're going to talk about

0: homicide and violent crime cases where we look at serious injuries, videos of shootings, the photos that we see. And it's never easy to see those things. And I hope for the public it never becomes easy, because if it does, that means people are getting desensitized. But we don't take a singular video into court and say, this is what happened, please convict somebody of a crime. We would never get convictions if that's what we did. And that's why these investigations are so important, to make sure we're getting that information, that it's being collected, so that their responsible decisions can be made, because we have a process in Wisconsin that has a neutral agency conduct these investigations to provide it to the district attorney to be reviewed.
1: Can you stick around? I want to take a quick break, and I have a few other questions for you.
0: Absolutely.
1: Sounds great. Stay tuned, everyone.
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1: Welcome back to the show. We're speaking with District Attorney Eric Toney, Republican candidate for Attorney General. And I've still got Rep. Pivo Varchik sitting here, and he has a question for you, Eric. Jim, go ahead.
28: Hey, good evening, Eric. I want a question. So we were talking about Josh Call and how he's handled some of these critical incidents. I'm interested to know, when you become Attorney General, how are you going to approach like these critical incidents, and what will you do differently?
0: Well, one of the things we have to do is regain trust with some of the law enforcement agencies across the state, because if you talk with some law enforcement agencies or sheriffs, they often will not use the Department of Justice, and it's not because they don't appreciate the amazing agents there. It's the political leadership from the Attorney General that has created a lack of trust with some of these agencies, and so that has to be first and foremost is regaining that trust. One of the other things we're going to have to look at is some of the mechanisms. Normally we see these investigations get turned over to the DA about 30 days after the investigation has commenced, which is, you know, for most cases with the type of investigation, there's a lot of materials that get sent over. What I'd like to work to do is make sure that we're getting some of that key evidence to DAs sooner so that they can start looking at that instead of getting everything dumped on them at once. Because when you get hours and hours of body cameras, interviews, could be hundreds, perhaps thousands of pages of reports, that can be daunting for a district attorney to review, depending on the size of the county, the court calendar, the other cases, things of that nature. And so we want to try and make sure we can start getting some of that information to prosecutors quicker to assist them with being able to make decisions faster so that the public can see transparency through the process if there aren't charges, which oftentimes is not the case, because I know sometimes people see videos and have certain reactions, and everybody's entitled to their own opinion, but we have certain jury instructions in the law that we look at that we have to apply to these situations. And in the overwhelming majority of these officer involved shooting situations, the officer is justified in that force. We often see somebody that's either resisting arrest, failing to follow commands, has a weapon, acts like they have a weapon, or something of that nature that can create a dangerous situation. So those are some of the things that we'll look to do, but make sure that we're taking the advice and input from the great DCI agents and leadership we have at that agency, because they've got a lot of amazing agencies and supervisors that just do a great job. But those are some of the things that we need to do.
1: So Eric, I listening to you say all that, I was thinking, my goodness, it would be so nice to have an attorney general in this state again, because Call has mismanaged everything. The crime lab is a disaster. His open government office is a disaster. Office of Crime Victim Services has had problems. Now, I had said on Facebook, do we have an attorney general, or is he a robot that they assemble in the back room for every now and then to make a statement? Like, what the heck? You have one minute. Yeah.
0: We had an officer involved. Death in Fond du Lac in the last couple of years, and the person ended up having like a BB gun, airsoft type gun. It looked like a real gun, and the investigation was ongoing, and we started to see some of the social media chatter and people trying to suggest that maybe this wasn't a justified shooting, that the person might not have been armed. And so once we had the interviews that needed to be done, they were concluded. The law enforcement agency wanted a photo of that released. I thought that was appropriate. There was no other investigative areas that we were waiting on, and the Department of Justice refused to do that. And so I chose to have that released with a press release to make sure that the public had transparency to what's going on. And that's what we have to make sure we're doing in all of these, is not moving to an arbitrary or rigid process, that we have to recognize each one of these investigations is a case-by-case situation where we're maintaining the integrity of the investigation, but also transparency to the public.
1: So we've got 35 seconds, and I want you to use that to talk about Call's mismanagement of the crime lab. Actually, do it in 15 seconds. What's the state of the crime lab under Josh Call?
0: Well, he's testing less items than his predecessor. He's got more analysts and better technology to do it, but he's taking longer in many of these key categories, with DNA on average taking over twice as long. And it's been a massive broken promise that he said would get faster back in 2020 when he was talking about the additional analysts. And so that has a huge public safety impact all across Wisconsin. And if people want to learn more, go to erictoney.com.
1: Thanks, Eric. And thanks, everybody. Have a great night.
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1: Good afternoon. I'm Dave Michaels. City leaders in Madison say the fatal shooting on Wednesday of Corey Ruiz is being rigorously investigated.
30: Police say Ruiz was shot after a struggle with four officers where they say he pulled a knife. Police say an officer used a taser then, but it didn't work. We're then told an officer who was hurt then shot Ruiz, killing him.
1: Fox 6's Stephanie Quirk. Still, that didn't stop protesters from interrupting a press conference last night being conducted by Madison Police Chief John Patterson.
31: The thinness of trust in the city right now did not start.
32: No, we need to shut this down. You can stop talking because we don't want to hear anything you've been saying. You're going to say the same thing you all say every time a black body gets shot down in this city.
1: The family of Ruiz, who was homeless at the time he was killed, has hired civil rights attorney Ben Crump. And President Trump is threatening another big attack on Iran. Fox's Jackie Heinrich.
33: The Wall Street Journal is reporting that the president has grown skeptical that negotiations can produce a lasting peace and believes that the only thing the Iranians understand is military force. The president's top two negotiators, Steve Witkoff and Jared Kushner, reportedly still believe a deal is possible. But the U.S. is surging forces, medics, and weaponry to the region should the president choose to launch an aggressive campaign.
1: Checking the Holiday Automotive of Fond du Lac Sports Scoreboard, the Brewers' annual alumni game featuring Jeff Jenkins, Giovanni Gallardo, and Ben Sheets will be after this afternoon's Brewers-Rockies matchup. From the Orthopedic Associates of Wisconsin News Center, I'm Dave Michaels. 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
3: Shannon, thanks to all of you for being with us. 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You want to check in with us today? Well, Linda gets a wish because I'm starting the program out a little pissed. Well, very pissed off, very angry. I have two stories I want to share with you. And, you know, I said for the entire time we were being lied to about open borders, and we had over 12 million, not including gotaways, we don't have a number on that, unvetted, Biden-Harris, Mayorkas, illegals, and they lied to us. No, the border's closed. I'm showing videos every night of a wide-open border. And hundreds, if not thousands of people, every day, Sarah Carter went there how many times to cover this for us? And I said they have blood on their hands. You know, we had known terrorists. We had, you know, murderers, rapists, child molesters. We had other violent criminals and, you know, cartel members and gang members. Let me read two stories to you if I can. And I guess the legacy media mob, they're just so busy hating on ICE and all the terrorists that they've been catching and the murderers they've been catching and risking their lives to catch and the child molesters they're catching and the, you know, the cartel members. It was the most preventable national security disaster in our nation's history. So in one case, an illegal alien released into the U.S. by the Biden administration, now accused of raping a six-year-old girl at a daycare center in Sacramento, California. By the way, Gavin's sanctuary jurisdiction, the sanctuary state of Gavin Newsom. Now, last year, the illegal out of Turkey was arrested by the Sacramento County Sheriff's Office, charged with lewd, lascivious acts with a child under 14 years of age. ICE lodged a detainer against this individual the same day. And police in July, this guy was working at a child care center when he allegedly lured a six-year-old little girl into a closet, pretending to play hide and seek with this little girl. Once in the closet, police now alleging that he sexually assaulted her. Following the sexual assault, police allege that he then took the girl into the bathroom. There, he raped her. Police have said there are many more child victims. And, of course, officials revealing this guy first crossed into the border. Again, the border that was closed, the borders that was secured, the big lie on top of the big lie that Joe was not a cognitive mess. In November of 2023. Despite having been arrested by Customs and Border Patrol agents, of course, they released him right into the continental U.S. The next month, this guy flew to his native Turkey and then returned to the U.S. in September 2024, again crossing the southern wide-open border that was not closed and not secure. Now, we told you the story about the 10-year-old, this 10-year-old little girl. We have this guy, an illegal immigrant, Biden-Harris Mayorkas, in Minnesota, and, you know, found guilty, convicted of rape. And what is, you know, Tampon Tim? It wants feminine hygiene products in elementary school boys' bathrooms, and who wanted taxpayer-funded tuition for illegals, and his running mate wanted taxpayer-funded sex change operations for illegals. Anyway, we told you about that case. And he pardoned a convicted child rapist. We're talking about a 10-year-old child. This case, a six-year-old child. And I said many times during this period, they have blood on their hands. This is, they are responsible for this stuff. This happened on their watch. They lied and told us something that was not true. Now, I can take and accept mistakes that people make. Tampon Tim didn't make a mistake. It's not like he didn't know the facts of the case. He knew it and did it anyway because he put the rights of somebody that doesn't respect our laws, our borders, and our sovereignty over the safety of a 10-year-old child. And in this case, all of this is preventable. Again, the most preventable national security disaster in the history of the country. I know, Hannity, you're getting worked up. Yeah, well, because I love children. You know, the Bible has a, you know, very special line. You know, God help you if you harm children. The words of Jesus Christ himself. Now, I got another case for you. Homeland Security Secretary, this was in the New Jersey Monitor, Mark Wayne Mullen, alleging that more than 35,000 non-citizens are now registered to vote in New Jersey. That's not 6,600 like we were told. And then a day after the New Jersey governor, Mikey Sherrill, revealed that the State Motor Vehicle Commission registered thousands of non-citizens to vote, New Jersey Republicans, they're now zeroing in on the state's automatic motor voter registration law, along with a statute allowing non-citizens to obtain legal driver's licenses as culprits for what Mikey Sherrill has called, oh, this is a bureaucratic snafu. No, it's not. This is an orchestrated campaign. This is the Democrats hoping to allow either amnesty, legal status, or fight for the rights of illegals to have the right to vote. It's insane. GOP officials say both laws should either be repealed or rewritten to prevent any more instances of non-citizens being added to the state voter rolls. Well, you think? You cannot make any of this up. Anyway, let me go further with this story, you know, that I'm telling you about. It's the six-year-old, which I told you about. Now, I'll give you another example. A monster illegal immigrant. It takes my breath away that I have to report this. All of this has been preventable. All of it. All the people murdered, the children of little Jocelyn Nungary, 12 years old, brutally raped, murdered, thrown in the Rio Grande. Rachel Morin, mother of five. Lakin Riley, nursing student out jogging. And those are the names, the familiar names that we know. And then the hundreds and thousands of others that have been, you know, victims of violent crimes. It's all on their watch. It's all under their lie. They have blood on their hands. They are responsible for all of it. Now, listen to this case. A monster illegal immigrant charged with murdering and sexually assaulting a helpless two-year-old girl in rural Virginia, according to the feds. Raul Genesis Ortiz Moran, 29, in ICE custody after a two-week investigation into the July 4th death of this child whose mother he lived with while he was here illegally coming from Mexico. This monster sexually assaulted and murdered a two-year-old girl in Virginia, according to Homeland Security Assistant Secretary Lauren Baez in a statement. Thanks to cooperation of our local law enforcement partners, the killer is off the streets and will face justice for these crimes. The horrific tragedy was completely avoidable. What am I saying? The most preventable national security disaster in the country. You know, this is why I keep interviewing Kash Patel, you know, and DHS Secretary Mark Wayne Mullen, because they keep telling us that they're doing the good work. They're putting the lives, all these ICE agents, all these Border Patrol agents, they're doing their job under the most difficult circumstances after being called repeatedly Nazis and fascists and Gestapo. And they're going after the worst of the worst. And while they do that, they put their lives on the line because a lot of these people have nothing to lose. Now you have Governor Abigail Spanberger, the phony that she is, She ran a phony campaign and pretended to be something she was not. You'll probably see a lot more of this in this coming election year. But her sanctuary policies now have made Virginia a hotbed for illegal alien crime. And anyway, Moran and the child's mother took the lifeless child to the sheriff's office after 3 p.m. July 4th, according to WWBT. And deputies started life-saving measures on the girl, who was then taken to the hospital but could not be saved. It was not immediately clear exactly the cause of death, how she was killed. Detectives interviewed the mother, and Moran, who is not the biological father, didn't have enough forensic evidence to obtain federal warrants, according to the Roanoke Times. Now, fearing he may flee, investigators rightly called ICE. Now, there was that 24-hour period of time that they had to be very careful, according to the local county sheriff, a guy by the name of Donnie Lowe. And we were definitely concerned that he was going to get up and leave and we wouldn't find him again. And the sheriff, while calling the girl's death an unimaginable tragedy, can you even begin to imagine? You know, what did I say after President Trump was reelected in 24? And then he had his joint session speech before Congress. What did I say? And he recognizes the families of Lake and Riley and Jocelyn Nungary and Rachel Morin. And they were there. And I've talked to all three families. I've never interviewed Lake and Riley's family. I have interviewed Rachel Morin's mother. I have interviewed little Jocelyn Nungary's mom, a sweet lady, a wonderful lady. And I think I don't think this woman will ever be the same again. I don't think any of these families will ever be the same again. And the president recognizes these families, and they wouldn't even stand the Democrats, the ones that allowed it to happen, the ones that facilitated the lie, were complicit in the big lie, and they wouldn't even honor families that lost their children, and in one case lost the mother of five children. They wouldn't stand and honor them. And what was my conclusion at the time? This is a party that has lost its heart, its conscience, and its soul. Now this soulless party is adopting the most radical, the most extreme viewpoints. There's never been a party in this country as radicalized as the current Democratic Party, led by Bernie Sanders, Pocahontas, Mamdani, led by AOC, now the front runner in New Hampshire, according to the latest poll for presidential politics for 2028. I think the odds of her being the candidate are very, very high, to be very blunt. I think Bernie Sanders has purposely, he's passing the baton to AOC, which is why they went on the Fight the Oligarchy tour together in their private jet from city to city. You know, that's why they're out there, campaigning for the likes of El Sayed. And we'll get into this with Mike Rogers, the Republican senatorial candidate in Michigan. Michigan later today. A guy that, is campaigning with Hassan Piker, who blames America for 9/11. He's wearing his little mouse suit, one of the worst mass murdering, tin pot dictators in history. Unbelievable. But he's campaigning with this guy. And then the other lady, whatever her name is just as loony as he is. I mean, you have no choice in Michigan this year. Your choice is Mike Rogers. Period. End of sentence. I want to do a quick follow-up before we get to our first break here, because we had a caller earlier this week. We like to follow through when we can about Congresswoman Omar and the investigation into her. Luke Rosiak, friend of the program, Daily Wire, one of the largest fraud scandals in Minnesota history may involve Omar's family, he writes. The far-left congresswoman's sister used the address of a woman who was business partners with several major convicts in the Feeding Our Future scandal, a Daily Wire investigation found. State House Fraud Prevention and state agency overseeing the committee is probing the Somalia-born congresswoman's involvement in the scandal. Public records in the state, however, appear to tie Omar's sister to the operation. Can we get to the bottom of this, for crying out loud? And by the way, finally, countries are joining and fighting back. But don't expect NATO allies. Forget them. Europe's in a complete decline. No, Bahrain and Kuwait now are carrying out airstrikes against Iran. They've had enough. And by the way, Iran, I just know Donald Trump. Here's my prediction. On my command, unleash hell. Remember the scene in Gladiator? Get ready. It's coming. Just telling you, if I'm in the IRGC, I'm looking for a way to some other country today. Get out while you can. My humble advice. I did offer this advice to Ali Khamenei before he got killed, along with every other leader, during the start of Epic Fury. Look, if God forbid a major storm hits where you live, power grid goes out, cell service is down and collapses, phones won't connect, text messages won't send, don't get stranded without the ability to communicate with your family. 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
3: I just love this song. Lee Greenwood, God Bless the USA. Can you believe this song is like 45 years old? And it's still, when you hear it, just kind of gives you chills and gives you goosebumps. Pretty amazing. We have a lot of news to cover. We barely touched the surface. Mike Rogers, El Sayed is winning with the help of AOC and Bernie Sanders. I'm convinced now Bernie Sanders is basically, he's already chosen AOC to be the heir apparent to radical communism, socialism, and the leader of this movement. And that's why they've done the Fight the Oligarchy tour together. Anyway, we'll get into that. A lot of people don't know what it means to have a Trump account. We're going to give you an update as we check in with the Treasurer of the U.S. That's coming up today as well. Can New York go red? Bruce Blakeman, really close with the polls with Kathy Hochul. Is it possible? It may be your last shot. Coming up straight ahead.

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1: Southbound 4394 at Howard, you got a crash on the right, crash on the ramp from 76 to 894 eastbound, heavy back to the Hale Interchange, and 794 eastbound at Lincoln Memorial, a stall on the shoulder. I'm Kevin Henry. That's your latest Total Traffic.
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17: 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Fact is, until you've heard us, you haven't heard the whole story.

0: again, and nobody ever talks about them. Nobody ever knows their names. Only person that's been scrolling their name since 2009 is yours truly. I've asked Democrats, can you name one person? No, they can't. And the reason they can't is they can't weaponize the issue. They can't politicize the issue. And that then becomes a problem for them. You know, why is it their silence on now 35 DSA, they're really a communist, the Democratic Socialists of America. If you look at their platform, they don't love the America in its current form, will transform it head to toe with a level of things that were once unprecedented to even think about. This is what is at stake in this election. There's so much at stake in this election. And I'm not saying Republicans are perfect. Many of them need to grow a spine and a backbone. Maybe they can learn a lesson from their leader, Donald J. Trump, who does have a spine and a backbone and a willingness to fight. You know, hopefully this plan of the president that he's worked out with Mike Johnson and John Thune, you know, to get the SAVE Act in place will work. It's gotten very frustrating. It was actually Lindsey Graham and the president's, that was their final meeting. That's what they talked about. I know for a fact that's what they talked about. And it's frustrating. And Republicans, they better understand what's at stake here. Now, you, the public, you, the voting public, need to understand. I know a lot of people, you have your high propensity voters that tend to vote during or only during election years that involve a president. Okay. You've got to treat this like it's a presidential election year, because if these lunatics win, and they do have their crazy base that will go out in large numbers, and if you stay home, then the odds of them winning goes up exponentially. And not only if they get the House, they'll impeach them, and they'll do it again and again and again. And they'll investigate everybody again and again and again. I've seen this movie. I've lived this movie. And it will not be good for the country. If they get the House and the Senate, then they're going to have trials left and right on impeachment in the U.S. Senate. And all progress in our country will come to a screeching halt. Not good for the country, not good for any of you. So the only antidote to this, as I see it, if you have a better idea, please call 800-941-SHAWN. But the antidote, as I see it, to all of this is that every single one of you make a pledge in your heart, mind, and soul. Make it a priority that you're not going to let these people get power. You're not going to facilitate this. You're not going to sit on the sidelines. You're not going to let our country go to Adam Schiff, and you're going to fight for your country. I'm not asking for you to donate, although you can. I'm not asking for you to donate your time and help candidates that are struggling, which you can. I'm asking one thing, that you all commit in your heart, mind, and soul that you're going to vote, because your vote is going to matter this year. And if you think Obama and Biden were bad, trust me, it's going to be a walk in the park compared to these lunatics. I mean, they open borders, defund, dismantle, no bail, you know, open the prisons, you know, God help us. You know, you want to talk about high taxes, redistribution, wealth taxes. I mean, they will redistribute the new Green Deal on steroids and human growth hormone. It will be your future. It will be your reality. The American dream for your children and grandchildren will die on a vine. Oh, this is hyperbole, Hannity. You're getting out of you're really getting worked up. Those stories you read that angered you at the start of the show are really getting to you. Yeah, well, I'm pretty pissed off when 10 and 6 and 2-year-old girls are raped by illegals that we were told didn't enter the country because the border is closed and the border is secure. You know, it was interesting. AOC, I think we have a clip of it, you know, was asked about the communists that are part of this DSA, you know, movement. She's perfectly fine with it. He doesn't care at all. Not sure if we have that clip.
1: Some DSAers who have called themselves communist, educate themselves as to what.
2: It's a free country. It's a free country. You've got people with all sorts of affiliations in this country, and the whole point is that we don't We don't politically, you know, persecute people. You can, I mean, you have a bona fide, like, all sorts of extreme groups. It's a free, you can hold whatever views you have in this country.
0: I am telling you, this Fight the Oligarchy tour is much deeper than we originally suspected. As Bernie and AOC flew around in their private jet. I've said this for years. I said when I said Nancy Pelosi, she's speaker in name only. It's really AOC. Hakeem Jeffries is minority leader in name only. It's really AOC. Bernie has hand-selected her to be his protege for radical communism. Bernie was not a horrible presidential candidate. Wasn't horrible. You might say, Hannity, you've got to be kidding me. No, Hannity's not kidding. I'm telling you, he gave Hillary a run for her money and might have won. I don't think people vetted him the way they should. Oh, we did find out new updates on six gender. God is non-binary, championing the rights of men to have access to abortion. Tellerico, welcome mats at the border, not border walls. A vegan campaign in a cattle state, and then, of course, no drilling in a state with plenty of oil. Now, it appears that Tellerico was asked about the idea of reparations. We have to correct the injustices of our past, restoration. I'm telling you, you know, and all these Democrats, I'm all for them spending hundreds of millions. The guy is not going to win in Texas. It just is not going to happen. Jewish Democrats in Michigan are now threatening to vote Republican if Democrats pick a DSA-backed Israel basher. And in this particular case, they're talking about Al-Sayed, although the other lady running is just as nuts. She's maybe nuttier in her own way. We'll have Mike Rogers on to talk about that later in the program today. In terms of other Democratic Socialist news, you know, we've just got every lunatic in the Democratic Party wants power. You know, this is a real, clear, present danger to the America that you grew up in, the America that you love, the America that we have to pass on to our children and grandchildren. What did Reagan famously say? And he said it often. Freedom is but one generation away from extinction. All right, 800-941-SHAWN is our number. You want to be a part of the program. Want to remind you, you need a personal safety security strategy. In some cases, lethal force, that's your only option. But that's 0.1% of the time, according to the FBI, the last year we have statistics for, and that's 2022. That's where the technology of BYRNA.com comes in. Beauty is, it's legal in all 50 states. You don't need a permit. You don't need a background check. I own them. I carry them. It's part of my everyday personal safety security strategies. These launchers have powerful deterrents, tear gas, pepper spray, kinetic rounds. 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
8: 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Epstein would become one of the world's most infamous predators, a man who could have faced decades in prison but served just 13 months in his own wing of a county jail.
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8: 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Truth and Lies, Jeffrey Epstein.
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0: All right, a lot of ground to cover. Bruce Blakeman, can he win New York? 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
25: Disabling another ship. I'm Lisa Lacerra, Fox News. Central Command says it happened after the vessel attempted to get through the blockade of Iranian ports at least four times. As President Trump says, he's still considering massive new strikes on Iran.
26: The president has not made a decision, he says, on whether to resume major attacks on Iran following a collapse of a ceasefire.
27: We're locked and loaded. We're ready to go, but we're talking to them. So maybe there will be, maybe there won't be a tipping point.
26: Still, President Trump tells reporters he does not think Iran is yet ready to make a deal over ending its nuclear program and the war.
27: You know, despite what everyone says about the election, I'm not in a hurry. I'm not in a hurry. We have to do it right.
26: A Fox News poll finds a majority of voters oppose U.S. military action against Iran, and nearly two-thirds think the conflict will last at least a year.
25: Fox's Jared Halpern at the White House. Meanwhile, Saudi Arabia says it struck a port city in Yemen in response to Iran-backed Houthi rebel attacks on Saudi ships. A third death is confirmed from this month's flooding in Texas.
28: Texas Governor Greg Abbott announcing that someone trying to drive through floodwaters on Monday was swept away, giving a briefing after a flyover to assess damage
29: and see the devastation that has taken place because of the rushing waters that continue to rip through communities.
28: Some parts of central Texas still unreachable after days of heavy rain last week.
25: Fox's Lisa Brady. Governor Abbott says while the Nueces River has crested, there's still possible danger downstream. The chief prosecutor of the International Criminal Court has been removed from office nearly 2 years after sexual misconduct allegations against him surfaced. The ICC's 125 member states voted to remove Karim Khan, a British barrister, by a large majority for serious misconduct and serious breach of duty. 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
31: 6:30 a.m. Your alarm goes off. You jolt awake and start thinking about fueling your gut? Okay, probably not. But why spend time thinking about gut health when Kashi Gut Health Granola makes fueling your gut so straightforward? 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Say hi to the new Kashi Gut Health Granola.
32: Take a look under your kitchen sink sometime. How many cleaners are down there? One for the bathroom, one for the floor, one for the kitchen. Little ridiculous. That's why Pine-Sol makes so much sense. Pine-Sol is a powerful, versatile cleaner with hundreds of uses. It's tough on messes all throughout your home, from floors and countertops to appliances, outdoor spaces, and more. Powerful, effective, and not afraid of a challenge. We love that. Plus, Pine-Sol comes in a variety of scents, from classic pine to fresh florals or the lush smell of an island getaway. You can find one that's just right for your home. It's instant fresh air optimism, like your whole home just